This record's almost over, so let me mix in what we got next. Don't go anywhere. It's Wenchpilled Radio. 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Enjoy.

Oh, Righteous. It's your host, DJ Kelly Jane, checking back in on you as we close out the hour. I hope you enjoyed that mix. I certainly did. Let me run back the tracks before we run out of time. We had Burning Up by Lady Monix, Detroit's very own. Check it out. Before that, we had With You by Smoke City. That's that Glow Tip mix. Recent pickup from Amoeba. Shout out to Amoeba. Then we had Dyadic Shift Future Past Remix by Yenna. And then before that, we had Coat Check off of the Soft Pink Truth. Before that, we had Wet Mango by Miko Essier. By Pot Art off of their album Wet and Hot. Before that, we had some Drexia Lake Haze off of that Tresor Repress Harness the Storm. Before that, we had Gladstone Deluxe with Pillars. Before that, we had I Love Detroit by Nev Mega. That is off of an album called Post Detroit Techno, or a white label that I randomly found. So good. Before that, we had another Detroit record with 1-2 by Biz OD. Before that, we had MySpace by Virgo off of Trax Records from Chicago. Also from Chicago, we had Ola Gian by Circa Tapes off of the record label God Particle. And even before that, we had Fetwise by Bromage Dub. Before that, we had SVHS Demonstration by Mark Browers. And we opened up the set today with Ascent Tin Man's All Heart Mix by Christina Chatfield. That's a local SF artist off of As You Like It Recordings, local SF record label. Check it out. Yeah, so as you can see, we've traversed the geographic realm of my collection, from the Bay to the Midwest to the UK to everywhere in between, and also places outside of that too. There are things going on outside of that. I think we had an Australian record in here. Yeah, so hope you all enjoyed that mix. I'm going to be playing some of these records tomorrow at the IU, which is a very special event put on by DJ Cheeky Nug. Go to the IU.com, that's spelled T-H-E-A-Y-L-L-U.com, to find tickets. It's going to be a really beautiful, intentional gathering at a secret location in Soma. And I'm going to be playing all vinyl for 2 hours, opening it up at 5 p.m. It's a bit of an early party, but hopefully setting you off on your Saturday night. And I hope you have something fun going on this weekend, whatever you're up to. If you're partying, if you're going out and you're planning on drinking alcohol or taking drugs, please make sure you drink water before consuming those substances. Make sure you're hydrated, make sure you're fed, you have adequate food. And also, if you're planning on taking white powder drugs, make sure you test your drugs. Go to fentcheck.org to figure out how to test your drugs with fentanyl test strips. You can find them for free at many local establishments right here in the Bay. Test your drugs every time. It's not worth the risk. And with that, we'll bring it back to the music. We got Hot Local Singles up next with DJ Cosmic Amanda. Don't miss it. And also, another big announcement. We are turning 13. BFF.fm is turning 13 years old, and I will be DJing the birthday party. Let's freaking go. It is going to be on August 28th. Don't miss that. 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All right. Have a lovely weekend, Wench Nation. Take care of yourself. It's DJ Kelly Jane. 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

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Forever. This is Cosmic Amanda. I'm hanging out with you until 8 p.m. right here on BFF. This is a show called Hot Local Singles, in which I play a lot of new music. There's so much like brand new music just released in the past couple weeks that is on the playlist tonight. I'm really excited to share it with you. We kicked off the show today with The Goods, with their single, Summer's Almost Gone. I almost also played Twin Bloom, Summer's Gone. I don't know, what's up with everybody singing about the summer and whether or not it is gone? I don't know. Just strange coincidence, I suppose. I'm really excited because tonight on the show, I'll be joined by Cowboy Beauty Queen. They are, of course, no strangers to the BFF.FM stewed. They've been in on various shows, but tonight they'll be on mine. And we will be doing a little radio debut of a couple of their new tracks, which are Buildings and People. Buildings and People is the album. Brand New Automobile is a track we'll be debuting, as well as Dollhouse. So do stick around for that. It should be a fun time. We're going to talk about touring and recording and the local scene. Maybe I'll ask them what their horsey's order is. I feel like, I might be wrong, but I feel like they're all denizens of horsey's over on 19th. Also, later on tonight, just in general tonight, there are a lot of really exciting shows happening. But in particular tonight, I am heading over to Rickshaw Stop for Space Moth with Hannah Liu, and looking forward to that. But I think there's some other shows. I'll pull up the calendar in just a minute and I'll tell you all about them. But before we do that, let's play some more music. As I mentioned, really big week for new releases. And here's one that just dropped today. It was Louis Elser's album, Cerebral. And this one features former guest of the show, Nico Pena. This one is called Cicada. Thanks for hanging out. I'll be here till 8. Cowboy Beauty Queen will be in the studio in about 20 minutes. So do stick around, BFF.FM. Bye now.

That was Another Twilight by Hannah Lou here on BFF.FM. Hannah Lou, of course, is going to be playing tonight at Rickshaw Stop, opening for Space Moth. I'll be headed over there after the show. I'm pretty excited about that. And that is where we wrapped up that first set of songs. We also heard Bus by Naked Roommate. We had Space Moth in there, of course, with Telepathic Butterflies. We also heard the latest from Louis Elser, featuring Peña. That was Cicada off of her new album, Cerebral, which just dropped today on Text Me Records. And we started the show off with the latest from The Goods. That was Summer's Almost Gone. I believe that our special guests are somewhere in the building. gotta go find him real quick. Cowboy Beauty Queen will be joining me in just a few minutes. But first, some other really great music dropped today from a band near and dear to everyone's heart here at BFF.FM, the band Four Horses. They released two songs, Keys and Spider. 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Keep it locked here on BFF.FM.

0: You're listening to BFF.FM, best frequencies forever. My name is Cosmic Amanda. I'm hanging out here for Hot Local Singles, the show where I play all local music. And of course, every week I invite a band or artist into the studio to chat, to play some music, to debut some tunes. And I'm really excited today, or tonight, we have Cowboy Beauty Queen in the house. And we have, over in the corner, sequestered on his own little chair, we have Michael.
1: With his fan.
2: Staying cool.
0: And then we also have...
3: Joey in the middle.
1: I'm Margot.
0: Closest to me. So you can all have a mental picture in your mind of what's happening in the studio right now. But yeah, thanks for coming and hanging out with me. This is not your first foray into the BFF.FM studio. You've been here before, right?
1: Yeah, we did a little interview with Nino on Espresso Sesh a few months back.
0: Yeah, pretty sick. Yeah, so what's going on with you all right now that you're in the back in the studio to chat again?
1: A couple weeks ago, we physically released our record, Buildings and People, at Bottom of the Hill. Mm-hmm. And we released a single, one of our tracks from the record, TV Dog, which we released that same day. So right now, we're just kind of trying to figure out what's next for the record being out. And we are also planning on releasing another single from the record next week, next Saturday. Actually, we'll be releasing a second song, which I think we're going to play tonight.
0: Yes. So. Yeah. In fact, we are. Yeah. So how has the process been putting this album together? Because the last time you all put out music was like a couple of years ago, right?
1: Yeah, I had recorded a little EP when I was actually living in Denver at the time. And then moved out here and then ended up kind of like releasing that, and we kind of started the project. And this is the first record like with like real like cowboy, like the Cowboy Beauty Queen project, and I think like we're all on the record, we all contributed to the record, and so I would really say like this is our first like release as a band, which has been really special to like start getting that out. So
0: you were the originator.
1: It was just like songs that I had been writing for a while and had been wanting to kind of start a project, wanted to try a new scene, and ended up moving out here and thankfully met Michael quickly and Joey, and we started this thing up. Michael pulled Joey into it, and here we are.
0: So in this time where, you know, art is being threatened and San Francisco culture is kind of, you know, some people would say diminishing, I don't agree. But right. What in particular drew you to San Francisco from Denver?
1: I think it was more I needed a new scenery more than anything else. It wasn't really about the creative scene. It wasn't really about the people by any means. I think I was somewhat naive in the tech industry and the pervasiveness of it in the community. And that I really just moved out here because I needed something new, and then happened to be like, okay, shit, here I am.
0: Had you visited?
1: Yeah. I had a friend who was living out here, and you know, I felt inspired by the city and could see myself potentially. Like, I think I was more inspired by the history of the city more than anything else. And it just seemed like a natural place to be. Wanted to be by water and ended up out here. And there were a few projects, like, from the early 2000s I was inspired by. You know, like, the OCs have a, like, Hounds of Foggy Notion album, which I was, like, really inspired by even when I was in high school. And knew that was recorded around San Francisco. So I was like, there's something cool happening out here.
0: Yeah, I was also inspired by the OCs to move here.
1: Nice.
0: But more as a lover of the OCs.
1: Hell yeah.
0: And I made friends who lived in the Mission, and they were like, yeah, the OCs will play like once a week in the neighborhood. And so I was like, I got to move to the Mission specifically to see the OCs as many times as possible. And so that's kind of how I wound up here.
1: Because so
0: I was
1: cool.
0: Like, I'm just going to go see the OCs two or three times a week. No big deal. Yeah, and I mean, I am also very familiar with Denver because that's where my partner is from.
1: Oh, cool. Nice.
0: And so I've spent a lot of time there. And, you know, in recent years, there's been a lot of, kind of a groundswell of, like, arts and culture there,
1: mm-hmm.
0: where I feel like we were kind of going through something, and I was originally from Massachusetts, so we were trying to figure out where do we want to live long term. Mm-hmm. And eventually we were like, let's just go for a neutral third location.
1: Nice.
0: That's you know, it was almost Massachusetts, and unfortunately it was almost never going to be Denver.
1: Uh-huh.
0: Because when you're born by the ocean, you need to stay by the ocean.
1: Right.
0: So I definitely feel that vibe.
1: That's cool. Really cool.
0: And then, so then tell me a little bit about how you all came together.
1: Yeah, do one of you want to answer this one?
2: Yeah, we all played a show together at Horsey's last January, all three of us in different bands at the time. And then Margo and I were kind of quick friends, and we played a show together. And then, like, a week later, I asked Joey if he would be our

0: who he is as a musician or something. Like, the way he said it was communicating something like, this is important that you know that he's a drummer.
1: Mm.
0: And so then we were at Horsey's listening to our other friend play, like, a piano set. And I was like, do you want to play drums in a project? And that was that. And then I think, like, 3 weeks later, we had our first show.
2: We had our first practice like the next week.
0: Yeah, we had maybe 3 or 4 practices, and then we had our first show at the flower shop in my neighborhood, Herb and Herbs. But yeah, that was how we all met, was just through music. And we, I think, knew we'd all get along really well pretty quick, certainly.
2: Pretty immediate.
1: And are you the stalwart of the Horsies scene? Are you the...
0: I won't claim that. There's like a really long discussion to be had there in some ways, and I would be happy to go into that, but I don't know if it's super valuable. But I think we played, my understanding is we played like the first rock show in the Horsies Parklet, which I will claim proudly, but there's a lot of stuff that's been going on at Horsies that I can't claim as my own. Like, there's a whole community of people doing stuff there that are making use of that space. And so there's, you know, lots of people that have made that space valuable for artists, but we did the first rock show. There were like mariachi bands that played in the Parklet, and so there's like definitely other people. And the piano players at Horsies who were out on the sidewalk for many years were also like a huge part of the, like, why I was going there was the music. And then
1: shout
0: it was really
1: out, Doug.
0: Nice. Yeah, seriously. Like, I mean, there's something there that's really valuable.
1: I have to say, one day I was walking down here for my radio show, and I was walking down Cap Street, and I just hear the most beautiful piano rendition of War Pigs that I've ever heard. And I was like, it was like bouncing off the buildings. And so I was like, is this coming from like someone's apartment? And I was like, kind of like looking around, walking real slow. And then I like got to 19th and I looked and I saw Doug out front. And I was like, oh, of course it's Doug.
0: I mean, amazing. Yeah.
1: Yeah. But I feel like even before you and I like formally met, which was at the, first issue party for San Francisco Review of Whatever, I'd seen you before, but mostly at Horsies. So
0: yeah, I mean, I was going there a lot for a while, because when I first showed up to the city, someone had recommended it to me. And one day I was talking to Julian, because what I would do is I'd go to Mission Cliffs, work out, sauna, and then get a drink at Horsies and leave by like 6 o'clock. And Julian was like, I was new to the city, I was like, I'm trying to make friends, I'm trying to get involved in music specifically. And he was like, if you just hang out here, you're gonna meet musicians.
1: Mm.
0: And that's exactly, like, I literally sat next to a bandmate of Margo's and was like, we should play a show together. And then like a week later, 2 weeks later, we played a show together, and that's how this happened. So it really was like, they made a community space and welcomed us and like gave us a place to hang out. And yeah.
1: Yeah, and it's been really incredible to see just in the past like couple of years how much the scene has blossomed around there. Horsies was always my place that I would be guaranteed like, oh, no one's ever in here. And now it's like, it's always so packed. And I love that for Horsies. But sometimes I'm like, oh, man, this was my rainy day afternoon place.
0: To me, the story is a microcosm of like, they used to hand wash all the dishes, and now that's never going to be the case ever again.
1: Yeah, exactly.
0: It used to be for 12 people, which is great. And now it's also something else, which is also great.
1: Yeah, but I mean, it's been, like I said, I've loved to see it, and it's been cool to just know, like, sometimes I'll be walking home at night and I'll be like, I'm just going to like walk by, because chances are pretty high that I'm going to know at least one person that's there. So if I'm trying to like dilly-dally, it's the ultimate dilly-dally zone.
0: Yeah.
1: So I want to hear from Joey. So you came into this. So did you then hear from Michael and or Margo, like, hey, we heard you drum?
3: Yeah, you basically nailed it. I think it was, I was hanging out at a coffee shop over in the Richmond with Michael one morning randomly. And I feel like that's how it was initially broached, that he heard I drum and was asking if I was interested, because I was like boycotting it for a while because I was trying to become like a guitar songwriting guy.
1: Mm.
3: But what he was alluding to was that I kind of like played drums first, and I'm like clearly better at it than the guitaring. And so
2: I agree with that.
3: That's nice. But we were, I feel like it happened so fast. Like they said, I don't really remember how it totally began. I feel like there was one practice where it was like we all got along really well immediately, and then we all quickly started playing pretty loud, which is, I guess, what happens when you let drums in the mix. And then the show came quick after at like a flower shop on 8th Street, and then they kept coming.
1: And then have you been able to contribute as far as like songs?

0: writing goes?
1: Yeah, a little bit. I mean, some of the songs are super loose and super jammy and not quite the same every time. So in that way, it's kind of like we're all driving the thing live, especially. But on the recording of the songs in the studio, definitely I think we all contribute to... I played some like keyboard on some of the songs, or even on like Automobile, the new song. Mm-hmm. Played a keyboard in air organ. So yeah, bits and contributions.
0: But it seems like above all, the three of you found each other and just the vibes were correct.
1: Mm-hmm. Yeah, exactly. Boils down to that.
0: Yeah. So tell me a little bit about the process of recording this new album. How long did it kind of take to get everything together? Did you have a strong sense of what it was going to be going into the studio, and was it done all at once or in pieces? I feel like I'm the queen of the compound question. So.
1: Totally. I feel like we mostly had the songs. We had a pretty good game plan going into the studio. I think it was like, July? So we recorded it last year now, is that true?
2: No, it's actually in October.
1: Wow.
2: Yeah, so it hasn't even been a year since we recorded.
1: We knew what songs were going to be in the record. We had practiced them quite a bit and played them all live. We recorded them all over the course of 2 days. Mm-hmm. With very minimal overdubs. We tracked the album's like 9 or 10 songs or 11 songs, depending on how you split up some of the parts. And it's like 44 minutes, and I think like 20 full minutes of it was one take, basically. And we overdubbed some like scary sounds over it. So some of it was super quick, and then there was a whole vocal afternoon of overdubbing that Margot did. So it was kind of like weeks and months of practicing to make the songs performable almost perfectly, and then a pretty quick recording process.
0: Yeah, I kind of like the... That kind of it gives it this air of spontaneity where it feels more live.
2: Can I note something?
1: Yeah.
2: I think it, like basically we started the band and there was so much energy behind it that I was excited about getting a recording process on the books pretty as quickly as possible. And I had recorded a record with another group that I'm in at Santo Studios in Oakland, and one of the people in that project is a sound engineer at that studio as well. And I was like, okay, like this is an opportunity to just like get us in, let's get studio time, like we need to like capture what's going on with this band, just because I think it's really easy to like let time go and then you miss the opportunity to like capture what's going on.
0: Yeah, for sure.
2: And so it was just like, okay, we need to book time and we'll see what happens. And so we kind of got that on the books, and it was kind of like, let's put the band, I think, was still kind of figuring out what we were doing, which I think was a really special thing to do with the recording process too, to be like, actually, this is a really new project, but I think we're ready to like get into the room and see, because the relationships were there musically and the relationships just like personally were there to like be able to like actually record a record. And I think that's partially why I think a lot of the record was recorded live too, because most of what this project has been like a live band, and that like I think we the moments of playing live is where we really come along, like just like alive as a group.
0: Yeah, so, yeah, that's great.
2: Which is why I think a lot of it was recorded in that way. So, yeah.
0: Are there any particular themes or ideas that started to show themselves through this process? Is there anything you feel like the album in particular says?
2: I mean, I think a lot of the album is about like in a lot of ways, like the loneliness of like the city, you know, when you're around so many people, but it's like really easy to feel alone in a group of people. And I think just, I think. So.
0: How is that now, not to be too therapy about it, but how does that show up for you?
2: I mean, I think like a lot of the ideas on this record were just ideas of like me, a lot of it was like me finding my way when I had first moved here. And a lot of these songs were written before I had like people to collaborate with in the city, and then, you know, meeting Michael, and a lot of Michael's songs are also on the record too, and like Michael's influence. And I think what I really admire about Michael's songwriting is there's a levity to it that like I don't always have with my own songwriting, and like a Yeah. So I think that's been like a great like collaboration, and you know, Michael's songs. So.
0: I feel like I see a lot of content about, and this, well, I think the one thing that's really kind of amusing to me about San Francisco is, for example, lately I've been seeing a lot of content that's like, you know, dating in SF is impossible, and like meeting people that are interested in the same things as me is impossible in SF. And I feel like there's a lot of things that we hold on to that we say, like, this is very San Francisco specific.
2: Yeah.
0: That's actually pretty universal. Mm-hmm. So I think that maybe some of those themes are that way as well. So hopefully it'll resonate with a lot of people locally.
2: I think there's a general, like, I will say, like, the album is charged. Like, it's frustrated. Like, a lot of the songs are really frustrated. And I think, like, we're living through a really crazy moment right now. And I think it's important to, like, remark on that. And I think that like part of the reason the album is so loud and raw is it comes from those feelings, whether it's like articulated lyrically in the record, it is definitely articulated through the music.
0: Yeah, I feel like lately every time I've had, or just over the past few months when I've had different artists in here, they've talked about how what I'm working on next is really loud and angry. And
1: yeah.
0: So I feel like that's a prevailing sentiment, and that's just going to start coming out in everyone's artistic output.
2: But I also think that it's important to have that and have a playfulness to, like, have both to, like, kind of harken back to, you know, just daily living. And I'm excited about this new song that we're releasing next week, the one that Michael wrote, because I think it plays with both of that, that there's an intensity on the record, and then there's, like, a... You know, Michael's talking about his car, and I love it. You know?
0: Yeah, in fact, I would love to play that for everyone now. Let's see. So this is Brand New Automobile.

0: We're back here with Cowboy Beauty Queen. Oh, and it's still going. There we go.
1: Got a little preview.
0: Yeah, a little preview. I don't want to give too much away because I really want to talk to Michael about writing that song.
2: Oh, yeah. Well, I guess I had this idea for a car-themed album where there was, like, this grand metaphor about car ownership and using a car as, like, a metaphor for, like, a larger human experience. Like, I had this tongue-in-cheek song about how cheap parking was and just, like, I feel like I got really into biking and was, like, really anti-car personally. And then I think as, like, an exercise, I wanted to write an album that was, like, kind of looking at it with like a generous lens. And then also just like buying my first car as an adult during the pandemic, where it felt like this crazy thing to do, to like get a loan for like $7,000 or whatever, because I had to like drive to my new home and like had no way of doing it because it didn't feel safe with COVID. So it was like it was a funny time to buy a car, but anyways.
0: So that's what this song's about.
2: Yeah, I had like sat down and wrote it during the pandemic, and I had just bought a car because I needed to drive to Rochester, New York to get all my belongings and then drive to Boise, Idaho, where I was going to like live indefinitely moving forward. And I had no way of doing it in like a public space. I was like, I don't think I can take an Amtrak.
0: Right.
2: It didn't feel safe at the time. And so I was like, I guess I have to buy a car.
0: Do you still have a car now?
2: I do. It's hard to gig without a car. Yeah. I'll tell you what.
0: Yeah, that's my secret shame as well. I also have an automobile.
2: Yeah.
1: This band is pretty pro Subaru.
3: Oh yeah.
0: Oh, Subaru is kind of the best possible car. Yeah. Wait, do you have multiple Subarus amongst you?
1: I think there's three Subarus.
0: Oh my god, that's
2: all
0: amazing.
2: All three of us have Subarus.
0: Oh man, I don't have a Subaru anymore, but had one back in Massachusetts, and it was just the best car.
2: Yeah.
0: Also, funny thing about my Subaru is my husband's name is Forrest. And we had a Subaru Forester, and when we were, he wanted a car. He's like, I want kind of like an SUV type thing, but I like a wagon. And I was like, the ideal car for you is the Subaru Forester. I did all this research, and he said, I will absolutely not buy a car that has the same name as me.
2: Oh.
0: And then I was like, you say that, but then we drove it, and he was like, this is the best
1: it's
0: car
1: awesome,
0: for me.
1: Man.
0: Yeah. But that was back when it was more wagon-y.
2: Yeah, I've got a 07, which was kind of like the last hatchback style. Yeah.
0: Yeah, but Subarus are the best.
2: Yeah.
0: You can get all your music equipment in there. So when the time comes for you all to hit the road, are you going to like draw straws to see whose Subaru you take? Or are you going to like convoy Subarus?
2: Yeah. Well, last time we did a tour was with Joey's car. And so I think it's between me and Margo to volunteer for the next leg. I'm ready to take mine on the road. I'm ready.
1: I think I technically have the biggest of the Subarus.
2: Yeah.
1: So.
2: Yeah.
1: Yeah.
2: We should draw straws though.
1: I think
2: see
1: that's a great
2: wins.
1: Idea.
2: Yeah.
3: I would take mine again. It was fun. Yeah.
1: It was great. Yeah.
2: Yeah.
0: Were you were primarily driving?
1: I think you were.
3: I would say yes.
0: Mm-hmm. Yeah.
3: Just because we took a scenic route. We went, we like Highway 1 had just reopened, and so we took like a really slow way between Santa Cruz and LA. Well, first we stopped in Atascadero for a show, kind of Central Coast area.
0: Yeah.
3: So a little bit selfishly, just to avoid getting car sick on like the long, windy coastal roads, I drove like that whole day. And it was beautiful because I had never been through Big Sur. We went to the Henry Miller Museum.
0: Oh, yeah.
3: That was a beautiful day. I still have the poster by my bed.
0: I noticed when I sent the email out about what we want to talk about on the show tonight, one of the bullet points was touring. So are you making plans to go out again?
2: Yeah, I think the plan is like fall, winter, we'll do another tour. That's kind of the extent of it. I think we've had multiple interests in like going north and then also going back down to maybe like Long Beach this time. But West Coast, yeah, week to 2 weeks if we can get away with it.
0: I mean, I feel like another like common, not complaint, but just observation that bands have made when they come in is that not a lot of San Francisco bands hit the road.
1: Hmm.
0: because we just get like comfortable here, you know, like it's just cozy. Yeah. We're surrounded by mountains. We're blanketed by fog. It's just.
1: Well, I think we're lucky too, because you can play SF, you can play Oakland, you can play around, and it's easy to get stuck in the Bay circuit.
0: Yeah.
1: Yeah.
4: I was going to say, maybe with the exception of some of the hard charging LA bands, I feel like you could almost level that accusation against any California band. I feel like if you're from the Midwest or the South or like the New England area or whatever, I feel like you can drive 3 hours and be in like three different states.
0: That's very
4: true. And so we spent 3 days driving south and we're still like right in the middle of California. And I think it's a pretty unique touring experience that doesn't exactly encourage California bands to venture out towards Reno or Phoenix or wherever would be the next stops. It's pretty easy to not feel motivated to leave. I think I'm the only native Californian in the band, so maybe that's my like it's my California
1: showing. I was
4: always
1: showing. So jealous of California bands growing up, because they could just like go down to LA or go up to SF. You had these like major cities that are just right next to each other, and like being in Denver, it was like an island.
0: Yeah,
1: it was like, there's nowhere
0: true.
1: To go. You have to drive 10 hours, you know.
0: And your closest other city is like Salt Lake City,
1: or you play like Cheyenne or Laramie.
4: Topeka. Yeah.
1: No, literally, middle of Kansas. And you're like, which can be awesome in a different way. We found with our last tour, like playing smaller towns instead of going to like the big major cities. There's like a hungriness for bands to play these smaller places. So,
0: yeah, how do you find out about smaller places?
1: I'm gonna let Michael answer this one.
2: I mean,
0: he lit right up, so I'm like,
2: in specific circumstance, like Atascadero was just like cold messaging anyone we could find because we wanted to have like another date in between LA and San Francisco, and we had just done research to find what places were available, and like one of them came through, so that was kind of that. And then the band that we played with, it was just like deep dive on all the places they'd played, and they had played a show at a bagel shop in SF that we liked. And so I was like, they gotta be cool. And they like met us. They like drove 2 hours to play the show with us in Atascadero. And basically they were just like, for the experience of like playing with this random band. And it was my personally favorite show on the tour.
1: It was my favorite too.
2: And I think it was a really great takeaway was like, we consulted a lot of friends about like what to do, where to play. And everybody was like, why would you play Atascadero? And I think both of us, all three of us immediately were like, that's exactly why. Like, if everyone says it's a bad idea, like, we're gonna do it. And it was great. Like, it was a great experience. Like, because like Margo said, like, people want it. People need those things. And like, as someone who's from a town that didn't have a lot of like
1: same.
2: Easily accessible cultural experiences, if a band's in town, that's like a big deal.
1: Right. And people pay attention. That's the thing. Like, the kids that were showing up to the show were hungry.
2: Yeah.
1: And like, they were, it was, yeah.
2: Yeah.
0: Yeah, I always feel bad when you see like big band announcements, you know, going on tour, and there's always the person that's like, wait, what about Idaho,
1: right?
0: Indiana, like there's definitely hipsters in Ohio, like.
2: Yeah, I'm from. Yeah. I moved here from Idaho, so like, I'm very familiar.
0: Yeah.
2: I mean, I would drive to Portland to see major tours. Like,
0: oh wow!
2: For sure. Yeah.
0: That's real dedication. So before you embark on the tour, you have some. You have at least one show coming up locally. Tell me about that.
1: We have a show next Saturday at the Mercury Cafe, a cafe that Michael works at. That'll be next Saturday. And then we've got a show, I think, on the 5th of September with Richard Tripp's Vernal Equinox. Yeah, Lucky Horseshoe. So,
0: oh, yeah, I love the Lucky Horseshoe.
1: Yeah, so, yeah.
0: Would you consider those venues like in line with Horsies as far as like places that you've managed to connect with people and come together in the scene, or are there other places?
4: I'd say Mercury for sure. I mean, which is, I would say, I mean, all thanks to Michael. As an employee in the show booker, it feels great playing there. I mean, it feels cool to play in a cafe. The building's beautiful. It's super casual, and I feel like it's a Michaelism to say that it feels like we're getting away with something. But it really benefits the business, benefits us, and it's so fun. I mean, it feels like the Atascadero DIY type of scrappy night. actually a great place to play. Not, I mean, Horsey's adjacent through Michael, perhaps, or through Ethos or whatever. Yeah, I love it there.
0: Are there other places in San Francisco that would kind of be like a dream gig? Maybe not even because you have this experience playing some like slightly off-kilter venues. Maybe it doesn't have to be a major venue.
1: I mean, I think it's been a dream to play Bottom of the Hill.
0: Yeah.
1: And I think it was a dream to release the record there. So I think we're kind of still coming off the high of that, for sure. And
2: Bimbo's next. We want to play Bimbo's next.
1: I do want to play Bimbo's. It would be so special.
2: Two times ago, I did an interview with the BFF show, and the question was like, "What's your dream venue?" And I was like, "Four Star for sure." And then like a month later, we got to play the Four Star together. Like, and so Bimbo's. We want to play Bimbo's.
1: I mean, Great American would also be.
4: Yeah, that's what I was gonna say.
1: Yeah.
4: Chase Center.
1: Yeah. Oh my god. Whoa.
0: You could like open for I don't know who.
4: Foo Fighters. Huh?
1: I mean, I will say like I'm gonna pull it back a little bit, and I would like love to be doing more like generator shows too.
4: Yeah.
1: You know, like just like shows on the street that like feel really real and that like don't require all of the other planning and
4: OC's style.
1: Yeah, yeah,
4: I don't know when the last time someone played at like 24th Street BART.
1: Right, or even just like at Ocean Beach, like, you know, which I guess people do that somewhat regularly, but, you know, to throw a show out there and, you know, utilizing like just the city as a venue as well.
0: Yeah. Mm-hmm. One of my fellow DJs on BFF, Trevor, wrote that article for KQED about the generator shows.
1: Yeah.
0: And it was so cool to think about that time again, just because we're in some ways reliving it now. I think hopefully it'll become like even more prevalent. But I think that there are dwindling venues in SF that is kind of a reality. But seeing people just take the initiative to just do stuff no matter what has been really inspiring.
1: I mean, I think that's like the ethos of those Mercury shows that, you know, Michael's been, you know, spearheading. It's like, it's a cafe that he's been creating an amazing space to like actually bring in really cool artists and really cool community. So.
0: And does it feel weird for you because you're remembering like the people that you've had to serve in the...
2: It's interesting because like Hayes Valley as like a walking demographic is very different than the people who are coming to the shows. That being said, there are people in Hayes Valley that want stuff like that happening, and so I love it. Like my dream is to have people who I serve coffee in the morning to like come back for a show, and I've been really lucky that has happened. There are people that like really want to see that in that neighborhood. So I love it. Like I think local institutions should serve the people that live in the neighborhood, and so like I want to see Mercury Cafe be like an institution and shows at Mercury Cafe to be an institution for the neighborhood. I want to see people from across the street walk over to see the show versus like everyone coming from out of different neighborhoods come to see the show, which is great. But like, I would love to see more cafe regulars at the shows. That would be my dream. But it's also great when the people who are there for the shows are there too, you know?
0: Yeah. Yeah. I live across the street from, a restaurant. I'm not going to name any names, but, it's switching over to something else. And it went from, I used to just see a lot of people like coming from out of town to visit the spot. And the people that are moving into it are like already deeply embedded in the mission and have like community around here. And I'm like, oh, that actually just feels so good.
1: Yeah.
0: Because now I can like see myself just wandering across the street and going over there for a coffee and hanging out, where before I was kind of like, okay, this is like serving a community that I don't really feel especially connected to.
1: Totally.
2: Yeah, totally.
0: So, you know, since we're manifesting, you know, you're going to be playing Bimbo soon. but outside of that, if there's anything you could speak into existence for the San Francisco music scene, you know, what else do you want to create right now? Let's manifest some shit.
2: My good friend and music comrade keeps reminding me that there's been this new thing in Austin, which was like a hotel tax that created a bunch of money for artist grants, where like an artist off the street, like you or I, would get like $20,000 from the city from taxes. And it's like systemic artist support is like what people actually want. And so I think taxing businesses that benefit from the culture of the city is something that would benefit artists in like a sustaining way. And so that's something that like I personally want to see happen, because one-off gigs don't change my equation, but a grant that covers my living expenses would 100% change the way I get to interact with the city. So that's something I want to see.
0: Yeah, there was a panel during Night of Ideas at the library this year that I was fortunate enough to be invited to speak on. And one of the things I mentioned is, you know, you can take all this grant money and you can put it into like producing an event series or like doing pop-ups or whatever. And that's a thing that happens in a moment of time. But if you could just take all that money and just give artists healthcare, you know, like do things for artists that are tangible, they might not. Right now, I think there's a lot of focus on what artists can do for the city, because there's always been this, perception that the arts make the city really great. But I think we're kind of going about it backwards right now, because we're not creating infrastructure for artists to feel free to create and do whatever they want and like make all this cool stuff happen here. Instead, the city's like, you perform for me, and then I'll like, you know, throw you some crumbs that you can live off of. And I feel it's very backwards.
1: Right, and spending all of your time trying to work to make, you know, ends meet and make your rent. You don't have time to do anything else, you know, and actually create too. So
0: yeah, I mean, that's also just, you know, our whole capitalist culture, where if you're not producing something at all times, then you're doing nothing.
1: Exactly.
0: But that's just, you know, antithetical to creativity, because you need long walks in the woods and you need moments of contemplation for these ideas to surface. But you can zone out at work, which is always the vibe. Mm-hmm. Well, I would love to hear another song, and let me pull it up here. So I think, let's see, the other one was Dollhouse.
4: Dollhouse.
0: Anything you want to say before I play it?
1: This is definitely one of the more like driving songs on the record. So it's definitely.
0: I did like how we were talking a lot about the intensity, and then we played this like such a sweet song by Michael. All right, here is Dollhouse. Let me make sure this is turned up here.

0: my God, we were just chatting and realized that the song was over.
1: Another sneak peek.
0: But yeah. But that's just a testament to how we were chopping it up here. This has been a really fun conversation. But I was starting to mention Night of Ideas, specifically how, I'm like, we can definitely chat about this a little bit. So at Night of Ideas, one of the ideas that they wanted us to talk about was AI. And like AI and how creative people in the music scene specifically can use it. And I see already there's been like hand gestures. We're big no on AI here.
2: Yeah. Well, I think I admire the Night of Ideas as like a format because it gets diverse populations together. Like that's clearly like the intention. Because like I want to see crusty street photographers who print zines at the library in the same room as someone who does AI, because I think that's the conversation that's going to change someone's perspective. Because like it is, I think it's easy to be like AI sucks because that's like obvious, but like what are the conversations that are going to like change someone's perspective about it? I think those are the ones that I want to be a part of, but I'm curious what other people think. Like I know it's a diverse room of opinions, you know.
0: Yeah, no, it was more that everyone, or not everyone, a couple of the other people on the panel with me were using AI, and so had a lot to say about their use of it, and then I was just kind of like, nah.
1: Yeah, that was kind of my initial intention. It's just like thumbs down, just no.
0: But we had kind of a conversation here at the station just internally, because we started to notice people turning to AI for things. You know, like for example, when DJs come on the station, we have them make like a show page, and they need a little image to show off their show. And now we have tools like Canva where you can kind of just, you know, pretty easily make some graphic design choices on your own. So I'm just like, then we have that. We don't need the AI. But some people are just like, that's the first thing they think of and that's what they go to. And so we've been like making concerted effort to say like, hey, if this is something that's stumping you, we have people in-house. Like we have someone that can draw you a picture or like show you how to use these tools so that you can do it yourself. And the other day I was talking to someone and they said, I'd rather things were ugly than AI. And I really like that turn in design right now where things are like a lot more just kind of scrappy.
1: I mean, it's real.
0: Yeah.
1: Yeah.
0: Yeah. It's like we want to see the authenticity. So we're just going to keep it really raw. And I'm really into it. But yeah, we at the station, we were just kind of like, we can't really think of a reason to use it that would benefit anyone. And so we just will try to not as much as possible.
3: If it can make your day job easier and you can get more staring at a wall time, it's
0: yeah,
3: not so
0: yeah.
3: bad.
0: Yeah, exactly. But it, just in terms of creativity and making art, I mean,
3: zero.
0: I do think like there, well, you know, some of the arguments for using it, it is just like, well, you know, you could like, you know, have an orchestra on your track and like, yeah, okay, maybe. But for a lot of people, wouldn't it be like more cool to just like meet someone that plays the violin,
1: right,
0: you know, totally. And like have that connection? And especially where we were talking about like the loneliness of being in a new city, like that's just making people more lonely because they're told, well, you just, you know, ask chat or whatever. And that, you know, that'll take care of all your problems. But maybe it's better to just connect with a person and have that be, even if it's not perfect, you know. Mm-hmm.
1: Well, and the thing 100%. That's what I've been thinking about a lot lately is I work in the service industry along with Michael, and a lot of the conversations that I hear at the table, like the people that I'm serving, they're talking about AI. So even when they're not doing, like, working with AI, they're talking about AI, and that's how they're, like, connecting over AI. It's, like, all fucking AI. And it just, like, it gets, it hits something so deep at my core where I'm like, I just like, you're not even having a conversation about real things. You're still talking about this, like, you know, this nebulous thing.
4: Yeah.
0: Do any of you, just to end this AI discussion on a more positive note, do any of you, can you think of a time where you did kind of have one of those serendipitous moments where you just like ran into someone here or had some kind of connection that made you, you know, feel that joy that AI cannot provide?
1: I mean, I think even starting this project too, you know, meeting each other has been huge.
2: Yeah, I mean, I think for me, and I think we all of us agree on this to some extent, of like, I'm only doing music to make friends. I'm doing this because, like, I love our relationship, and like being in a room together is like why I do it. And so, like, part of the impetus for the album being like physical only for the first bit was that, like, if you wanna have the album, like, come to a show and buy it. Like, that's how we want you to experience what we're doing. And like everything we do, like, I print all of our flyers at the library. I walk to all the businesses I hang them up at. I know the business owners. I have personal relationships with them. Like, all of this is for the relationships and the community it builds. And that's something that, like, no algorithm is going to do for me. Mm-hmm. And I think on a different note, like, doing the Mercury shows, the one most salient takeaway is that bands with the least, like, visible social media presence have the biggest in-person draw. And that has been like eye-opening to me, where like a skate punk band who has like 80 followers will have 100 people show up the second doors open, like, ready to rock. And like, that's what this is all about, is like getting people in a room together to connect and like be in community and be supported and like share art and just like have fun. That's why we're doing this, is like enjoy the time.
0: Yeah. I mean, as someone that started an online radio station, it seems kind of strange for me to say that I consider myself more on the Luddite side of things. But I think, like, as someone that grew up with all this technology, every time a new thing has come out, there's been just these tells where you can see that these companies inflate numbers, or, you know, people buy bots, and a lot of it is fake. And so you really don't know how many fans someone has based on the online stuff. And I think that people are starting to realize that and starting to get away from that. But yeah, I'm like you said, you could have 10,000 followers on Instagram that you bought, and then that doesn't mean that those people are all going to show up to a show. Mm. So maybe that'll get you the gig, but it's not going to, like, sustain you.
1: Right.
3: Maybe our relationship with Lynn at Bottom of the Hill is, like, a great example of this, because she booked us for a headlining gig after we opened on a random night, just based off of how we were able to bring people to the room and make it energetic and, like, feel alive. And based on our, like, few hundred Instagram followers and, like, at that point, no Spotify, the way most people book shows in this city or any city, we wouldn't have gotten a chance. You know what I mean?
0: Yeah.
3: And then we get to headline Bottom of the Hill and sell, like, 100-something tickets, which is, like, in keeping with the fact that, like, Instagram's not real, and that there's a lot of things that matter a lot more than screen presence, stuff like that.
0: Yeah. Yeah, and I love to see that. Also, given the kind of nebulous future of Bottom of the Hill, I'm really hoping someone cool comes in and takes it.
3: Me too.
0: And I hope that Lynn can be like a guardian angel, or have some sort of, like, advisory presence.
1: I think she already is. Yeah, sure she is.
0: Like, where she doesn't have to be as in the weeds, but can provide all this wisdom that she has, because nobody does it like Bottom of the Hill does it.
1: Right.
0: And definitely don't want that to go away.
1: Nowhere.
0: Okay. So we're nearing the end of our time together. Like I said, it just flew by. But I wanted to talk about your local music recommendations, because every week I do this thing. I call it Lazy DJ. I ask my guests to recommend 3 artists, so that way I don't have to, you know, put together the last, you know, few minutes of my playlist for the show. So we have 3 bands that you emailed me, and then we have a new addition, a late development.
3: Yeah, wild card.
0: Yeah, yeah. Why don't you tell me what you recommended?
3: Yeah, the wild card choice was Deerhoof. Because I actually, just 2 weeks ago at the airport, I met Greg Saunier, the drummer.
0: Oh, cool.
3: And I'm a giant fan of his drumming, and he was super duper nice. And I totally forgot that Deerhoof was a local SF band from, like, 1990 till 2010.
0: Yeah.
3: And he was so, so cool. We talked about him living in Potrero Hill in the Mission, and, I mean, being friends with all the bands who, like, we moved here to emulate. So it was a trip to meet him.
0: Yeah, that's really cool. And you recognized him.
3: He's hard to miss.
0: Yeah.
3: Yeah, yes. Yeah, recognized him. Mask on and everything. Well, he's carrying, like, a snare drum case.
0: Oh, that was the tell.
3: Yeah.
0: Yeah.
3: Wow. Well, he dresses very colorfully.
0: So that's not just for performing. That's
3: no,
0: a lifestyle.
3: He's the coolest.
0: Oh, that's so cool. And then you also recommended a few newer bands as well.
1: Yeah, Preschool, friends of ours, Ava and Nikki Corbin.
0: Are they going to put out new music? Do you know anything about that?
1: I don't. I hope so.
0: Yeah, I really want them to.
2: Yeah, I mean, I feel like we were talking a bit at the Bottom of the Hill show where I feel like a good way to describe them is like art punk. And yeah. I feel like there is not a large contingent of, I mean, there is, but right now it feels like the kind of heavy shoegaze thing is big. And I feel like the lighter, funnier art punk stuff is not being championed the way it was like 10 years ago or something when Preschool was like starting out or what have you. So I hope they do more stuff. Like
0: that being said, one thing I've noticed that's been happening a lot more recently that I personally am really into are eclectic lineups.
2: Oh, totally.
0: I've been seeing a lot, like I have always been a big proponent of eclectic lineups, and yeah. I feel like that hasn't been as much of a thing, but lately I'm seeing it a lot more. So come on, book Preschool.
1: Yeah, yeah. Totally.
0: If you're tuning in and you're in a band, or if you're Lynn from Bottom of the Hill,
2: yeah,
0: love you, book yeah. Preschool.
2: The other two were Cuneiform Tabs, which we all bonded over quite a bit, but I think it was this kind of like lo-fi, I think the word that got a lot of was talked about in music criticism was like hypnagogic pop. It was kind of like pop filtered through like a psychedelic gaze with a lot of like tape manipulation. And I just think it was like with Cindy Lee record coming out kind of contemporarily, I felt like Cuneiform Tabs was like, we're so lucky to be able to have like a local band doing music that well, and it's like a very singular vision, and it's connected to like a really respectable independent label that's supporting a lot of artists, and just an amazing record that like could not get more praise. Yeah,
0: that was a band I wasn't familiar with, and listened to a few tracks to pull something out, and then was like, I'm gonna go back to this because
1: totally.
0: This is really,
1: it's really
0: cool.
1: Special.
0: Yeah,
2: nice.
0: And then
2: the last one was Wyatt Ramos, who
0: oh, yes.
2: I saw play at Question Mark Bar as Adam's Rib, but I think seeing them live is always such a treat because I feel like you see the like human connection that they have with their band, where it's like such a joy, it's such like a pleasure band. And I also think the music is just amazing, and like I would love to see more stuff coming from that kind of like songwriter's perspective. Like it's like Greg Freeman with a different mental state or something. Like it's amazing songwriting.
0: All right, I'm really excited to share all of these songs with our listeners, but before we go, remind us all again where we're going on August 1st.
1: Mercury Cafe. Yeah.
2: We're playing with Marika, Christine, and a band on tour, June Swoon, and another local act, Davia Schendel. Pardon the pronunciation. Great lineup.
0: No, that was correct. Yeah. But yeah, also love Marika and Davia, so... I'm locked in. I'll be there. One more thing. This is we'll see what happens, because I don't know if you can hear it at home right now, but there is like a large event happening that I thought was going to be kind of a small event, but there's like a ton of people in the other room talking really loudly, and usually you can't really hear it in the studio, but we'll find out. We'll see. Are you familiar with the fact that BFF.fm has an automated playlist called Locals Only, where we only play local bands? It's only Bay Area bands. It goes on whenever we don't have someone live in the studio. And so I've been, since I have all these people coming in and sitting in the studio with me, I'm holding you hostage now. And so I was going to ask if you would do a station ID. So basically, you would just need to say, like, we're Cowboy Beauty Queen and you're listening to BFF.fm, or anything else you want to say, really. No one has gotten weird with it yet, so I'll give you a minute to ponder that. All right, you ready? Okay.
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0: Perfect.
3: Yay.
0: Well, It has been so much fun hanging out with y'all. You know, it's a good time when I keep forgetting to come back in after the song's over because we're just like chopping it up. But yeah, I'm excited for the show. Oh, where can people find you? I know we just said that the internet is a lie and you shouldn't believe it, but also let's be real. We're all on it. So you're all on Instagram.
3: Mm-hmm.
0: Bandcamp.
1: Bandcamp.
3: Yes.
1: Yeah. And keep your eyes on Bandcamp for next Saturday, because that's when we're releasing, that's where we're releasing Brand New Automobile. So if you want to listen to it, Bandcamp's the place to do it next week.
0: Amazing. Yeah. Well, thanks again for coming in. It's been a ton of fun. You're listening to BFF.FM, Best Frequencies Forever. I also, since it did sort of come up in the context of the interview, I don't feel so bad forgetting to mention at the top of the hour that this show is sponsored by San Francisco Review of Whatever. So thanks to them. I've heard an inkling that the issue number 4 is on the horizon. It's cresting the hill like the creepy baby sun from Teletubbies. It'll be out soon. But until then, let's listen to the 4 tracks picked by Cowboy Beauty Queen, kicking it off with Deerhoof. This is Flower.
1: Thank you.
0: Yeah, thanks for tuning in.
3: Thank you. Thanks for having us.

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2: That's sick.

That was Bad Vril with Push It Down here on Hot Local Singles on BFF.fm. And hey, earlier I told you that I was going to give you some recommendations for some events coming up, which I'll do in just a moment after I tell you what else we heard, which included the four picks by Cowboy Beauty Queen, and they were Cuneiform Tabs. That one was called Crow Speech off of their album Age. Wyatt Ramos before that with Team off of his album Slugger. Preschool with Sad Girl Hours off the Hot, Sick, and Vile compilation from Rocks in Your Head Records. All three of those artists are available on Bandcamp, so do support them there. And we also had Deerhoof in there by request from Joey. That was Flowers. Huge thanks once again to Cowboy Beauty Queen for hanging out. It was a lot of fun. Great convo. But we're going to keep it rocking right up until 8 p.m. when Maniac Mansion is in the house. But first, I want to let you know, if you're kind of like on the fence about what you're going to do tonight, like maybe you're like, you know, now that I've listened to this interview, I feel invigorated by the local music scene and I would like to go out and participate in it, let me tell you, there's still time, even just tonight. So tonight, you still have time to make it over to Little Hill Lounge in El Cerrito for Yaming and the Rumors, Dumb One, and Spectre. I'll even play a Dumb One song after this to kind of, you know, whet your appetite for that, if you're so interested. Also at The Natural tonight, Black Thumb with Lucas Gunn and Edith's Head. And of course, I'll be checking out Space Moth. It's the album release show with Hannah Lou at Rickshaw Stop. And then tomorrow we have Gumby's Junk, Wife, and Sutros. That's at a secret location. So you have to ask a punk and they'll tell you where that show is. And let's see. Are there any other bands jumping out at me right here? Oh, Bad Vril's playing tomorrow, too, at The Natural with Dust Slims and Cutting Up the Elephant. So really, really great weekend for music. So definitely go check some local music out. But in the meantime, we will keep on playing the tunes, starting with this one from Dumb One. If you like this, you can check them out tonight at Little Hill Lounge. This is Pacing. You're tuned into BFF.fm.

was Coyote by UFO Baby off of their EP. Thanks for tuning in to BFF.FM and Hot Local Singles. We're just wrapping things up with that UFO Baby. We also heard Twin Bloom with Magazine Dreams and Pacing by Dumb One. Stick around, because coming up next, we have Maniac Mansion with DJ Fun Size. But I'm going to leave you right now with Fried Clams by Poppy Patica. Thanks so much once again for tuning in to Hot Local Singles, and be sure to join us next week when I will be joined in the studio by Kids on a Crime Spree as part of my 3-week spotlight on SF Bay Pop Fest. So hope to see you next week. Until then, keep on rocking, I guess.

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0: 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Best frequencies forever. It's literally in the name.

Good evening. Welcome to Maniac Mansion here on BFF.fm, Best Frequencies Forever. I'm DJ Funsize. This is my show. Thank you so very much for being here with me tonight. I just really cannot thank you enough for tuning in. I've got a lot of great punk music that I'm excited to share with you tonight, because now this is just an all punk show now. That's what I'm doing. And there's only 64 days until Halloween, dude. And Pee Wee Herman forever. And I got my dad here with me. Thanks for being here, Dad. Also, it is happy birthday to Best Frequencies Forever. It is the 13th birthday party. It's happening right now, the 13th on Friday. This is the first time it's happened on my show. I've been lucky to be on this fine station since September of this year. It will have been 4 years, and I just want to say thank you so much to BFF.fm, Best Frequencies Forever. I just cannot, I will never be able to express my gratitude, because I love doing this show, and I just will never express my gratitude for you listening, because I would not have a show at all if you were not listening. And apologies, it's going off out there, right, Dad? You're enjoying some sun chips. Dad, will you give me some sun chips on the way out? Those are my favorite. Uh-oh. So there's is there a live band going on in there right now? I don't know. Apologies for the noises in the back. I'm going to try to run a tight ship and keep it together. All right. We just heard from Navaha out of Chicago. That I've played them on the show before, just very recently. But this was an earlier release. I really loved that one. I hope you did too. Is the bed music going to cooperate? Yeah, it is. That song was called Cortina Roja from the album Sin Danger. And that came out on Ragdoll. Yeah, there may be some people coming in and coming out throughout the evening, but look away. I wrote, hell yeah, what the fuck? Okay, all right, moving on. Coming up in the next set, we're going to hear from Kay Lindo. Thank you, Dad, for being the doorman. They're from Oslo, Norway. We're going to hear their song, R. Null, from their self-titled album that was released last week. And yeah, thank you to Seesaw.Fun for this one. I get so much of the music that I play on the show from that amazing website. And apparently Oslo has a thriving punk scene, and that's just one of the, I've played some, not in a while, but always playing really good Norwegian bands that I've been lucky enough to discover on my show. We're also going to hear from a band called Rejects from Boston. Shout out to Samantha, my bestie Samantha. We're going to hear the song Out to Kill. It just was released last week on Empty Space. And yeah, this is just a really good Boston hardcore band. And yeah, it just kind of goes and keeps going. I think you're going to like that one. I hope you do. We're also going to hear from a band from Buffalo. They're called Foot Fetish. The song is Learn Your Place from their album of the same name that was released last week on Swimming Faith. And this demo, as Evan Minsker says on Seesaw.Fun, the demo is defined by, foot fetish aesthetics, but also a bass forward attack and absolutely vicious vocals. I would agree. And then in my notes I go, she kind of even sounds like the guy from Rage Against the Machine. I think there's something about her cadence in this. I don't know. I was a little drunk when I wrote that, but I don't know. Let me know if you agree. All right, but first, last week I was saying on every show, I'm going to have no less than four badass female vocalists on the show. And tonight I'm pleased to say that I'm pleased to present probably, from four to six, maybe even more. So this is one of them. This is this band Hag from Shreveport, Louisiana. I'm going to play their song Beg for Mercy, and then it says featuring, in parentheses, featuring Crow Lotus. I don't know who Crow Lotus is, but
Would love to find out. And yeah, this song is so awesome. I hope you like it. This is from their album Pound of Flesh that was released last week. And yeah, more hardcore punk. And yeah, I just really love her voice. Hell yeah. And I love you for listening. Thank you so much for listening to Maniac Mansion tonight here on BFF.fm on this very special episode. It's like in the 80s, a very special episode where there's this 13th birthday party going on outside. And yeah, come on down if you are in the Bay Area. The party's going to be going until at least 10 p.m., but I feel like maybe even later. But anyway, thank you so much for hanging out with me, DJ Fun Size, and my dad, DJ. Oh, those aren't sun chips. They're kettle chips, but those look good. Are those mesquite? Yeah. All right. All right. Oh, sounds good. All right. And I hope this sounds good to you, listener. Here we go. Pee-wee, please be with me.

0: Oh.
1: Hello. This is your DJ speaking. This is DJ Fun Size from before. I only sound like I'm asking the question because it seemed like the feedback was about to start up again. But seems like not. So let's just move on, look away. Thank you so much for listening to Maniac Mansion. I cannot thank you enough. I hope you're enjoying the music so far. Again, this is a very special episode. It's a very special night. The party is raging on. My dad got some other chips. He keeps slipping me chips over here. This time we got pepper, and we're loving it, right? All right. And my dad goes, I can't believe they're not pumping your music out there right now. Thank you, Dad. Thank you. And thank you, listener. Thank you so much for being here. All right, I'm going to have to turn a page, like a page that was out of order. Not because of you, Dad. My dad prints my notes out for me. I have a dissertation in here every night, old school-wise. All right, and somebody, what is happening? Dad, do you see that hand at the window? What is somebody trying to F with us right now? Look over there. Okay. I don't know, listener, I don't know if you could hear that, but it looks like somebody's doing it, like a creepy hand thing at this window. And my dad's like, he's like so unbothered. He's like, I don't know. I got your back. Yeah, actually, I think somebody's hand is just resting on the window and they are just making conversation and doing some creepy hand things. But you know what? If my hand was resting, I use so many hand gestures when I talk, it would have been way worse. So no shade to who was ever out there. Shout out to that person. Okay, yeah, so we did just hear from Beach Waste. This is a band from Torrance, California. We're talking SoCal. We're talking Orange County, I believe. So I'm going to say shout out to Susan and Jenny. Jenny Scarlotta, wherever you are. Dodgers fan. Actually, she just turned up on Instagram again, and she was sure enough wearing a Dodgers jersey. Sorry, Dad, this is San Francisco right now. We hate the Dodgers. No way. But yeah, shout out to Susan and Jenny. So that was, and Claudia. That was, that song was called, let's see. I was going to play their song Wasted Time. I think I did Caught. What was it? Caught. Something Caught Up. Okay. So anyway, that is considered surf punk. So it is kind of appropriate that they're from Southern California. That came out on a cease and desist just last week. And that album was called Sorry for the Waste. And so it seems like it's called Sorry for the Wait. And they say, we want to thank all of our friends and the people we've met who've supported us so far. Special thanks, blah, blah, blah. Okay, sorry. I didn't mean to be blah, blah, blah. I just mean because, like, I know I don't need to read all of this. But I just love that they, I don't know, they're just thanking everybody. And they're like, we hope you enjoy listening to this as much as we enjoyed making it. I just like to especially celebrate the bands that are so thankful like that. Yeah, they say more to come soon. Sorry for the wait. You know, I'm an apologetic person as well. So I like that they said that. And they're awesome. You guys don't gotta apologize for nothing. All right, before that, we heard from Hogtide from Toronto. Speaking of the amazing female vocalist that I always try to feature on my show. Been playing, this has been quite a year of Hogtide. I for sure have played every single song by them that are available. And then there's this amazing live album, Hogtide Live, Hammered in the Hammer, which refers to Hamilton, Ontario, which is like a suburb of Toronto. And as I've told my dad and my mom, like, sorry to tell you guys, I have been hammered in the hammer. And that's a cool city and kind of reminds me of Oakland. So I love that girl's voice. Just love it. I hope you love that one. Before that, okay, Carney Come. I've been playing Carney Come ever since I discovered him like a few weeks ago. Has got like a residency on my show from Portland. So I had a different song picked out by Carney Come. But today, there was he released a new thing. And it's him live on this other radio show in Portland called Life During Wartime. And I just want to, I've never listened to the show, but I'm certainly going to listen. So I'm going to, from radio show to, from DJ to DJ, radio show to radio show, I'm going to plug the show right now. It's on actual FM. It's on 90.7 FM, KBOO, community radio in Portland. It's on every biweekly Wednesday nights from 10 to midnight. And yeah, Carney Cum played live on that person's show. And let's see. Yeah. So on Seesaw.fun, this is described as all the nasty, gnarly Portland punk rock output from the project Carney Cum has been solo work until now. This new release is a full band live session recorded for life during wartime at the Portland community radio station, KBOO. It's a good document of why this unhinged band's live shows are talked about with admiration. This is dark but fun punk music that sounds like it's on the verge of collapse. Oh yeah. And I would add, like, yeah, it just sounds insane. It sounds like you are, like, I don't know, going out of your mind, like drunk, seeing double in like a old school, like carnival, trashy carnival funhouse. it seems like I'm losing my voice. I don't know. Who knows, guys? We'll see. Hopefully we can hold out. There was something else I wanted to say, though, about this. Just that Carney Cum today on Instagram was posting a lot about this release. And so I was like, okay, I got to play the new thing. I'm excited to play the new thing. And then, so because of that part where Evan Minsker says, this unhinged band's live shows are talked about with admiration. And he posted something like, who y'all are talking about our live shows with admiration? I just thought that was so funny. And I really hope they come here soon because I can't wait to see this band live. And that's pretty cool because the solo stuff sounds very blown out and it sounds very full and amazing, but it is, I'm happy that, you know, that's cool that he's now backed by a live band because that's always a good thing. Okay, before that, we heard from Absum. Already loved them, but now this particular demo, this Police State EP, this is out of Connecticut. We heard Cause and Effect. This is one of the bands of Hebert and the Boys, also from Connecticut. Can't wait for the new Hebert and the Boys that will be being released soon, I believe. Always playing everything by Hebert and the Boys. Before that, we heard from The Brolic out of New Jersey, the Brolic, B-R-O-L-I-C. They're from New Jersey. We heard their song Short Fuse. Dad, sometimes I have a short fuse, don't I? I don't know. Yes, maybe. Are you playing your pool game over there? I would love that if you are. What'd you say? It happens to the best of us. Thank you, Dad. Thank you. We did hear from the Brolic. Yeah. So, yeah, this is a hardcore band from New Jersey. Excited to hear more from them. Just came out last week. Just before that, we heard another badass female vocalist. We heard Gimmick out of Bristol, UK. That was from my mom. That was a cover of Cherry Bomb. Hello, Daddy. Hello, Mom. I'm a cherry bomb. Hello, world. Hello, world. I'm your wild girl. Yeah, their live shows look amazing. Yeah, I finally located some social media for this band because I've been like going off about Gimmick and yeah, I guess they're not that one, but like they're new. Like now they're on a label and they're on Drunken Sailor, so I'm glad. And I think somebody else in the band I've been aware of because I saw a bunch of, they played some show, some like outdoor show in the UK, and the tents like looked, I mean, the person that posted, they were like, these tents, I think her name's Natalie. I think it's Natalie. I feel bad if that is not her name, but I don't know, maybe it's just a fan of Gimmick. They were like, on a little stage, because it did look like a little stage, but like it was in a big place and she was just commanding the stage. She's just like, she's amazing. She's like, she's just like diabolically epic, amazing. All right, hope you like that one. All right, coming up in the next set, we're gonna hear from this band. This is a golf themed band. They're called the Double Bogies. And then I wrote, how could their color not be green? And that's because on every, on all my show notes, on these dissertations, I enjoy it. Just kind of for my own fun. I highlight like the name of the band and then like the Instagram or whatever social media I try to plug. And then it's just fun to just pick out a color. Tonight though, the colors, there was no color on the pages. That it's okay now. It's okay. It's fine. I'm not even, what a brat. Just never mind. So, did you just put your head in your hands? Or, I don't know. It's hot in here. Anyway, I'm sorry. You didn't do that. But yeah, how could their color not be green? It was. So, their band is described on their Bandcamp as a couple dudes having a couple brews hitting a couple double bogeys. And, you know, I'm not a fan of golf. Okay, I'm not, but I'm a fan of, you know, any punk band that wants to have a, whatever, no hate. I'm excited that it's a golf themed band. I'm not saying anything about golf. I love mini golf, right? I love mini golf. I'm good at it? You think

0: DUI. And I'm wondering if they also got a wet and reckless DUI.
1: Okay.
0: Because if, I don't know, just gonna, you know what I'm talking about. Mm-hmm. Just like me. This album is called, love this, Drunk, High, and Over Par. I do know what over par means. And actually, I used to, remember when you guys got me like a Apple II, I don't know. It was like after the classic Macintosh, you guys, for my 11th birthday, got me a computer. And the only things that were on it were just like MS Pong. Paint or something. No, it wasn't even Pong. It was like 18 holes of major championship golf. It was Jack Nicklaus, remember? Like, what a dork. I mean, this is just, I'm just revealing myself as a dork right now because I was just so excited to play any computer game. And then, of course, just that computer was basically, you were getting your daughter like a word processor. But I was fucking stoked for that. Anyway, did you ever play it? 18 holes of major championship golf? Like, yeah, see, not even... Seven holes? Yeah, you're only good for seven holes. I love it, Dad. You know, what a dork I was for playing, me acting like I'm not into golf. Yeah, I guess I was. I was like the only, like, minor probably playing that game just because I was so excited about computers. All right, anyway, it's a really great, this is a fun band. Sometimes I refrain from saying this is fun because it's kind of like, do you want, of course we want fun, but sometimes people will be like, this is a fun album. And it's like, I don't know, is it? But this is, right? We're also going to hear from another Connecticut band, Fafa. Been playing this band on my show quite a bit. They released an album called Indulge back in 2024. I think this is like my third or maybe even fourth time playing them on the show. I wrote, from Connecticut, baby. Yeah, badass female vocalist. The album's called Indulge, and actually I happen to know that like there's going to be some new stuff. We're going to hear some new stuff from Fafa in the near future. We're also going to hear from Inepsy out of Montreal. I played them on the show before. Thank you to Brandon for this one. I'm going to hear their song Hammer Hearth, and this one is dedicated to Heathen. There's a cat named Heathen, and I want to dedicate that song to him tonight. We're also going to hear from, okay, Rigor Mortis. So shout out to Brother Jill. So Brother Jill, friend of the show, was supposed to be here tonight, but actually like bruised some ribs at a wedding. And what a badass, one of my favorite people ever. I love you so much, Jill. I hope you are feeling better. So she was keeping her cards close to the vest. A couple weeks ago, she's like, hey, maybe you'd like my stepdad, Rob's Oi band from the 80s. Yes, I would, and yes, I do. So, yeah, her stepdad had this amazing band called Rigor Mortis. Actually, I think they're called Brother Jelly, Wish You Were Here. We'll clear this up next week, but I think the band's actually called Rigor Mortis Hollywood, which is, like, so funny to me. And the name of this album is called Big Ed's, I think it's called Big Ed's Rigor Mortis, and she said that Big Ed was kind of like her uncle. Anyway, so good. And I want to say way more, but we gotta move on because, yeah, it's already almost 8:45 and my show ends at 9. So I just wrote, so good, oh my fucking god. But first we're gonna hear from this band called Clean Slate, another badass female vocalist. This is a band from Scotland. We're gonna hear their song Angry from their album Ren Skiffer, released just last week. And in all caps, this isn't Drunk Me in all caps, this is maybe Drunk Them in all caps on their Bandcamp. They go, gallus as fuck, female fronted punk rock outfit based in Glasgow. Shout out to Susan. And I wrote, they are a two-piece band. I think they might be performing in the U.S. right now. I need to figure it out. All right. I still haven't figured it out yet. But anyway, I will. And I just hope you like it. Listener, thank you so much for listening to Maniac Mansion tonight with me, DJ Filmsize. While the Best Frequencies Forever 13th birthday party is going on in the next room. And just thank you so much for listening. And Pee-wee, please be with me again in 64 days till Halloween.

0: Tell me how the safety net is working for you. Tell me that you don't take that blade and drag it across your skin and pray for the courage to press down. Tell me how your daddy helps you cope with that. Illuminate me.
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listener. I'm so sorry to talk over this Misfit song. I'm going to leave you with this song. I just want to thank you again for listening to Maniac Mansion tonight here on BFF.fm. I've been DJ Funsize. My dad's been my dad, DJ Heisenberg. Thank you, Dad, for being here. And thank you, listener, for being here. Please come back next week for a brand new Maniac Mansion. Please come on down to Cap Street. And the party is still going on. And just cannot thank you enough for listening. And I hope you have a wonderful, safe, and happy weekend. 64 days until Halloween. Pee-wee Herman forever.

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0: Good evening, and welcome to episode 162 of Audiosyncrasies here on the world famous BFF.fm. I'm your host, DJ Swerving, and the first song we heard of the evening was Grounded by Pavement. Pavement recently played at Mosswood Meltdown over in Oakland, and the song really encapsulates how I've been feeling recently, and it sets the mood and tone for an episode that's trying to capture the mood of a cruel, cruel summer. I'll be highlighting some new releases, some local tunes, and some of my favorite songs of this summer, and what I consider to be a summer song. 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

0: You're tuned in to BFF.fm, Best Frequencies Forever. Tonight's episode of Audiosyncrasies is titled Cruel Summer. And that last song was a new single from Fontaines DC that I've been really enjoying. And it evokes this feeling of melancholy and watching the world go by, which is something I've been feeling a bit this summer, just balancing everything that's going on during the summertime. To me, the quintessential summer songs aren't just anthems that were made for music festivals, but songs that capture that teenage feeling of aimless driving in a car with your friends and no agenda or timeline to adhere to. That wind in the hair feeling when you're riding your bikes with friends through the neighborhood. These are the things that I think a great summer song really capture. And this next set has some songs that seek to balance that youthful feeling while yearning for that nostalgia of a more carefree time.
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9: We started off the set with Turn In 2 by Jay Somm. Just a quintessential summer song in my book. After that was Soccer Mommy covering Pavement's Gold Sounds. Just another, I think, carefree but slacker rock anthem. After that is personally one of my favorite summer songs of all time, and that may have to do with the music video as well, but that was the demo version of 1979 by the Smashing Pumpkins. After that, we heard a new redo version, but that was Winter with a mixtape version of her song Hollow. The last song we heard in the set was Love Athena by the Elephant Six Collective band, the Olivia Tremor Control, and I think they have a new album out coming out later this year. For the final set of the evening, we're going to be listening to some upbeat songs from local artists, but I have songs from My Pet Fossil out of Sacramento, we have The Shoots from San Francisco, and then we have Twin Bloom, Pardoner, and I'm going to keep it a secret, but a new song that I think is a contender for Summer Song of the Year. So, thanks for tuning in to Audiosyncrasies here on BFF.fm. 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We're throwing a little shindig over at the Secret Alley on Friday, August 28th. So buy a ticket, tell a friend, throw us some bucks, and

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Young rising moon that looks for us again.

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0: I got a little trouble here. Maybe you could help me with it.
1: Claudia's out there, isn't he?
0: Dead.
1: Tom?
0: Dead.
1: Jetson?
0: In the can.
1: Which can?
0: The American trash can.
2: 40, Ben. Runner-up, Gerardo, paid 11.20.
1: Who trashed him, Uncle Frank?
0: Big Eddie. Maybe you heard. It's been going on for a week. It's a war, Harry, between Big Eddie and me.

0: smile, son. Never disconcert the masses.
1: Oh, why don't you sit down, dear?
2: Oh, I can't hardly believe it. Me sitting here with two aces.
1: Well, why don't you tell him about when you caught the black and yellow German?
3: No, he wasn't.

0: So this is Mr. Big.
1: That's the man.
0: You ain't saying shit now, Mr. Big.
2: I must admit that I'm slightly at a loss for words, but on the other hand, I should warn you that you are a killer, and you are wanted by the police in every state, and I recommend that you be careful.
1: You're the killer who's wanted by the police in every state.

0: Well, there's really only one way to make up a fight, isn't there? Isn't it time-saving that we're in the bedroom?
1: There's only one way to make up this fight.
0: Oh.
1: Only one way to make it up to January. I never asked you for a thing, did I? I even signed a premarital agreement that if we divorced, I don't get a dime, right?
0: I'll tear it up.
1: No. Keep it. I don't want a cent.
0: What do you want?
1: I want to talk to you.

0: Where are you off to?
1: Villefranche for a couple of days or so. Well, of course, that rather depends on him.
0: Do I know him?
1: No, you don't, but just wait till you do. I'm upping myself in rank, a full commander. Man of distinction type. You know, handsome, touch of grey at the sides, a widower, and independently wealthy. Every goodie in the book.
0: When are you going to stop being so naughty?

0: hanky-panky, Mr. Peshravi. From man or bird.
1: Believe him, Najim. He means it. He said it'd kill me.

0: I must ask you, monsieur.
1: I must ask you, monsieur.
0: You are disturbing the other guests.
1: I want that egg here in 5 minutes or we're leaving. We're leaving.

0: When the accusation was made, naturally I confronted Madame Gauthier with the charge.
1: Well, how come nobody confronted me?
0: Madame Gauthier asked that you not be involved.
1: But I'm already involved. Certainly there's nothing wrong with a student socializing with a member of the faculty, is there?
0: Certainly not.
1: And surely you don't consider it improper for a member of the faculty to help a student with his studies, do you?
0: We encourage.
1: Well, in other words, this impropriety that we're suspected of, we're supposed to be carrying on an illicit affair, is that it?
0: In the bluntest terms, yes.
1: Well, it's just not true.

0: You understand that anyone could call up here and ask for Monsieur Guy Gadbois and say that they were Chief Inspector Dreyfus. What is your code name?
1: Code name, code name?
2: I don't have a code name. I never had a code name, lunatic!
0: I understand that, sir, but only the real Inspector Dreyfus would know that he did not have a code name.
1: Clouseau, why are you still in Switzerland?
0: Because I am here attempting to interrogate Lady Lytton and trying to find out where her husband is.

0: Smells like a distillery in here.
1: Yes, sir, we had to improvise last night. We ran out of morphine.
2: Oh, good morning. Buongiorno.

30,000 people crammed beneath the surrealistic canopy of Munich Stadium. Eyewitnesses expecting only the glitter of individual triumphs, unprepared for the shadow of tragedy. Beyond the stadium and the thousands clustered on the hill, untold millions also wait. Their eyes, the lenses of the massed cameras stationed in the pits,

0: Wait, if I had that kind of power, I wouldn't be where I am today, believe me.
1: You mean you don't care about the money?
0: Why should I lie? If it hadn't been for the money, I wouldn't have given her a dime.
1: No?
0: But I told her that right at the beginning, but still she wanted... Why bother? You wouldn't believe it.
2: Try me. I'm a good listener.
0: Well, instead of the man chasing the girl, suppose she was the one. Suppose she asked him to marry her. What should he do? Draw himself up and say, no, my dear, you and I could never be happy together because of your money? What would you do, Vargas?
2: The question is, what did you do?
3: Yeah, what did you do, boy?
0: Well, you know what I did,
3: I
0: Captain Quinlan. Marcia and I made a bomb.
3: That's right, you made
0: a bomb. And we blew up her father, of course.
3: Don't you see you don't help yourself by treating this as a...

0: The man who kidnapped the dog was driving a rented car. He's been identified as a man named Artoff. Now, London informs us that a man of his description is at present employed by Sir Charles Lytton.
1: I see. Come up immediately. Sir Charles.
2: Sir Charles?
1: The Phantom.

You can still run away. Just give me the axe and run. I won't tell anyone. I always loved you, you know. Didn't I help you before? And you love me. You're my big brother.

0: can't take money from Eaton's family. It's too much. I mean, I was lying. The whole thing's a lie. I didn't even know him.
1: Then think of the check as a gift we want you to have.
2: But we want you to realize that in exchange for that gift, you agree to sign away all claims against his estate whatsoever. Forever.
0: Even if I didn't know him?
2: Sign the waiver of claims, cash the check, take the money, and we'll be happy to accept that you did not know Mr. Remington.

Sometimes you get lucky. You take a chance on a bluff and it pays off. Most of the time when you get mixed up with men like Fallon, the wrong people get killed. This time was no exception. They found the little tailor on the bottom of the river. $10,000 he left behind didn't keep his widow from crying for a long time. But this one had its good side, too.

0: I want to give you a present for your trip. Please take it. I want you to have it. You don't have to be a Catholic. St. Christopher is the patron saint of all travelers. I want you to take it. It's for helping me be good.
1: I gotta have money.
0: Yes, of course. Wait here.

0: Do you like music?
1: Yeah, I'm quite musical.
0: Oh, do you play an instrument?
1: Yeah, I sing. Well, I think a voice is like an instrument.
0: I do too.
1: Well, and then for a change, you can always whistle.
0: I can see that.
1: Hey, you'll like those.
0: They're good.
1: Well, I think I'll be going.
0: Do you have to go?
1: Oh, yes, I really think I should.
0: Oh, wait. Here, take the rest of the donuts. Seems the least I can do. Oh,
1: thank you very much.
0: Oh, no, I thank you.
1: You're welcome. It was a privilege.
0: Next time I'll be sure to take my wagon.
1: Yeah, I think you should. You could get a hernia.
0: Goodbye, Hermie, and thanks again.

0: I've never been for a walk in the morning before. At least not since I've been in New York. I've walked up Fifth Avenue at 6, but as far as I'm concerned, that's still night. Do you think it counts?
1: Sure it counts. Now we're even.

0: Peter, are you all right? Oh, Peter, are you hurt?
1: Mm-hmm. I sprained my pride. How are you?
0: Scared.
1: You'll be all right. Where did he go?
0: Out the window, I guess.
1: Well, lock the door. Don't let anyone in except me. And close these windows after me.
0: Be careful.
1: You just took the words right out of my mouth.

0: your priest would like this?
1: I don't have one.
0: Aren't you a good Catholic girl?
1: Well, I'm a girl. And I'm good, right? So that's 2 out of 3.
0: Why do you wear it?
1: It was my mother's.
0: Why'd you leave?
1: What?
0: Why'd you leave the church?
1: I don't know. I never really joined. I mean, I guess I never thought there was another world better than this one.

0: I noticed today that when everybody was jumping around and wrestling with this giraffe, you were just sitting in the car, laughing. Why?
1: Well, that's because the giraffe was out there.
0: Why?
1: Giraffe has spots.
0: Huh?
1: Zebra has stripes.
0: What?
1: And the lion is all one color.
0: What are you talking about?
1: Dallas, any animal that has spots, stripes, or is one color, any color, I don't go near.

0: Won't you sit down? Now, how can I help you?
1: You are a friend of Major William F. Larrabee.
0: Yes.
1: We have reason to believe that Major Larrabee is passing military secrets to the enemy.
0: You can't be serious.

0: Are you going to give us any trouble?
1: I beg your pardon.
0: We've been planning this here shindig for over a week. Now, do we string up the bunch of you? Are you going to cooperate and be the guest of honor?
1: Gentlemen, I greet you with cordiality and good cheer, and it's a pleasure to be accorded this great honor.
0: Oh, it's a big celebration tonight. You ain't going to get no gas till tomorrow.
1: My friends and I look forward to your celebration and the hospitality of your charming community.

0: You know, Pep, this is a real waste of time. By the time that girl hit the hospital, that pimp would have been on the milk run flight to San Francisco.
1: Mm. If she doesn't die, she's going to be more afraid of him than she is of us.
0: Right.
1: If he does leave town, all those other players are going to be grabbing off his girls.
0: And he'll come back 6 weeks from now with no money, no flash, and no broads.
1: Maybe we ought to hit the Club of Universal Love.
2: Okay.
3: I thought that vice closed last week.
0: Hey, where they gonna go when they get off duty?

0: Would you call me abroad?
1: That depends.
0: On whether you were watching me through a telescope while I was fooling around with your degenerate neighbor?
1: No.
0: Okay, you define it.
1: Well, first and foremost, I don't equate the term exclusively with sex, voyeurism, or, quote, degeneracy. You do that.
0: So do you, but you won't admit it.
1: Abroad to me is just another colloquial term for woman. Like dame, skirt,
0: moll.
1: Crumpet, moll. I'm sure John Dillinger never used that word in a derogatory fashion.
0: For authority on female aggrandizement, consult the FBI's 10 most wanted list.
1: Better still, let's look it up.
0: No, I want your definition, not Webster's.
1: I'm going to get Monsieur Roger's definition. You know my definition? Broad means woman. Not good, not bad, unless so designated.
0: You said a broad does it for money.
1: You said a hooker sells it. I said so does a broad.
0: Okay, if a broad is a woman, then women screw for money, huh?
1: Some women.
0: Broads.
1: Broads do it for other things, but in a way they sell it. Right, here we are, woman. Dame Hen, petticoat.
0: Slang or derogatory, Jane.

0: got you this. I hope you like it.
1: Don Quixote.
0: Yeah, it's a special edition.
1: Huh. Well, that's very nice of you, Webster. Thanks.
0: You know the story, don't you, about the man who refuses to accept reality?
1: I know the story.
0: Sorry, I didn't mean to be patronizing. Well, don't be in such a hurry to get out of here. Take it easy. Lie back. Relax. Rest a bit. Hey, take care of my man, will you? Okay.

0: You been in the hospital long, Joey?
1: I don't know. Well,
0: I suppose you have a whole lot of visitors, huh?
1: My mommy comes to see me. My mommy comes to see me every night. You have a gun?
0: Yes, I have a gun.
1: Can I see it?
0: Oh, I can't. You see, we're not supposed to show the gun, Joey. It's loaded, and loaded guns are very dangerous.
1: I know. But couldn't I just see it, please?
0: Well, suppose it'll do any harm to show you.

0: You said you'd had a great day here today. What was it, I mean, that you like?
1: Oh, everything. Car going so fast, the animals running. It seems a great way to make a living.

0: made it real easy for me, Dad. Like olives in a bottle. When you get the first one out, the rest come easy, you know?
1: Now, that's a very interesting theory.
0: Squares like you always have vague theories. I prove them. I only care about reality, facts. Like the police have theories. They have a theory about me, but they don't know how to prove it.

0: We haven't found the mugshot of the other guy, the one who made the key.
1: Well, he had a real nasty personality. You know, he had no gentility about him at all. But you go find Rock and you'll find the other guy.
2: Go find Rock. Now, what do we do now?
0: Go find Rock.
2: Where?
0: Well, try that little bar Willie told us about.
2: You mean you think they might go back there?
0: Maybe. Some of these boys like to hang out at one joint, sort of headquarters.
2: Yeah? Let's say we found them. What do we do then?
0: I don't know, Andamo. Let's fly it by the seat of our pants.
2: The last time we did that, we ended up landing on this guy.
1: I'm real sorry about all this, fellas.
0: Yeah, so long, Willie.
1: Bye, Lucky. Andamo. Look, you've got to find those guys.

0: You're right, Jerry, you're right. Sorry.
1: But while we're talking of potential lost revenue, the subject of this meeting fits right in. The counterfeiting of credit cards is costing us millions. And our chief of security seems incapable of doing anything about it.
2: Now, you hired Wainwright, Alex. Has he given you any idea when he might get a breakthrough?
0: He's doing his best. And for me, that's the best there is.
1: That's not an answer.
0: The answer, gentlemen, is that he doesn't know when he'll get a breakthrough.
1: Oh, so meanwhile we just sit and continue to lose millions to counterfeiters. Calculated at the current rate, our key charge loss will come to $10 million a year.
2: You know what I feel? Well, since you're famous for blunt talk, I'll be blunt. I feel you don't give a damn for the whole concept.

0: around this car I bought?
1: Oh, I would like to. I've got to go to the office with Mr. Peterson here.
0: Well, I can get you both in this car I bought.
1: You can. But you see, this is a very important day for me. You know, I've got this big promotion, you know, and I'm going to be tied up quite a bit. Aren't you going to get into trouble when you go back to school for playing hooky? You're not, huh? Well, I tell you what. As soon as I finish my business here, which will probably be, I think, tomorrow, I'll pop back to Altoona and pick up your mom, and then we'll pop on up and have a nice weekend together. Hmm? How does that strike you? You know, I'll never forget this, son.

0: he was good. Very smooth. And very tough. Perhaps even as good as you, Sergei.
1: And his name? Surely when you were finding out how tough and how smooth he was, you found out his name, no?
0: He called himself Condor Man.
1: Condor Man? A quaint. But he is good. The way he handled those three Turks was impressive. If they got hold of you, who knows what would have happened. But you are stupid to be seen by a Chinese agent. And I am not one to let anybody jeopardize.

0: Did you know they wanted to kill me? I did. I knew it even before they did. They were awful amateurs, and that's why you saw through them.
1: I saw through you, too.
0: No, not all the way, Susie. Even now, not all the way. The lovely thing was the way I let them set it all up. All that silliness of meeting in the parking lot, the whole thing. They had comic book minds, so we did it their way, right until the end. And then, topsy-turvy. Me, topsy, and them, turvy.

0: You know what I think? I think you two folks have this whole problem licked. None of this nonsense about exercise and fresh air and sunshine when you could be devoting yourself to something really important like drinking. Now, what do we start with? Something nice, cold, and tall? Or shall I just fix you a real short blast?
1: Martin and I don't drink.
0: Well, you mean sherry?
2: No, we don't touch it in any form, either one of us. Of course, that doesn't mean you shouldn't have yours if you're in the habit of it.
1: Oh, yes, you go right ahead. Lots of our friends are drinkers.
0: Oh, well, honey, what would you like?
1: Oh, just the same old root beer, I guess.
0: Root beer, all right, I'll have to get that, Susie.
3: Oh, root beer's fine for me. It's in the icebox, isn't it?
0: Yes. Yes, it's just, make it three.
1: Okay.
0: Well, it's too bad you're just staying till Saturday.
2: Yes, I'm

0: talking with Henry Mancini, one of the world's top film composers, whose latest film is Revenge of the Pink Panther. I'll ask you, Henry, what I ask Blake Edwards. Are you pleased with the way the film has turned out?
1: Oh, yes.
0: And with your contribution to it?
1: Yes, I must say. I approach every Pink Panther film as I... every new one as I would the first one. And there's always a lot of music. There's over an hour of music. There's going to be an album from the score. Mm-hmm. And there's always something unique about anything I do with Blake, in that there are set pieces. You know, the Norwegian sailor that had a piece of music behind it. Mm-hmm. It was quite unique. And the Hong Kong chase was another thing that was Chinese flavored music. So every one of those is a new experience for me. I don't say I've done this before. Every new picture is, whether it be Pink Panther or whatever, is something you got to work on right then.
0: So you really don't look at it as anything less than a major involvement on your part.
1: Oh, no.
0: Each film is a...
1: Yeah, you have to, because like in films and on recordings, once you say it's a take, and once it's in there, that people are going to be listening to that darn thing. You never know who's listening and how critical they are, so you just have to do the best performance you can with the music you have.
0: Yeah.
1: And I always, if anything is wrong, I'll never say, well, they're not going to hear that. There'll be dialogue covering or we can duck it.

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1: Best Frequencies Forever
0: with the most goated sauce bangers on God for real, playing only dubs that slap for your glow up vibes. Now here's Doja Cat with her new song, Smack My Ass, parentheses, Dog Skull Bar.

the treble and listen to the bass. I got the sugar, I got the spice. 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Here's the tale I got to tell about one bad week that I know so well. Check it out because it goes like this. It's the story of the week of May the 6th.

voices come faster than the vague slips in the stream. Eyes roll back and pain from unconsidered sources. 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Self-marauding edge. Ineptitude that calls it.

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1: This song is about ska punk, because that's what every... 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

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We are here together for the next 2 hours. Sadly, and I know that was a really long pause. Sadly. Horrible news this week. Dolly Parton passed away. I haven't got a lot to say. Well, maybe I have. I don't know. I haven't decided yet. But what is apparent to me in this moment, she was loved. Man. I don't think there's anybody I know that didn't like at least one of her songs. So I'm going to play you some of my favorites, which does mean there's going to be some covers. And we heard one at the top of the show, which was, of course, Jolene by Parla Greens from their latest record, Emeralds. I was saving that for like one of the end of year shows, because that record only came out a couple of months ago and I'd kind of just squirreled it away. But here we are. I was not expecting it to be using in this way, but we will hear a couple of covers. We will hear from Dolly herself as well, of course. We'll say a couple of covers. I'm going to play another cover of Jolene later that I actually played on this show already this year, but I just love it. And then we just heard, man, just the summer of Brazilian influence here at the Fortress of Solitude just continues with great momentum. There's a record called Sonas Sessions, Edu Ribeiro, Sonas Sessions. Whew. The track was called, I'm going to do this one, Frevo de Moda, featuring Vinicius Gomez, Seamus Blake, and Thiago Espirito Santo. Beautiful, beautiful record. Pure joy. And I find that, you know, as I've just been enjoying this Brazilian musical journey over the course of summer this year. Well, before that, but it's felt especially potent in these summer months. It's going to be some more. From that record, I don't think, I'm just quickly looking, I don't think, but there will be some more. There's no feature record this week. There are a lot that I could have picked, but I'm going to leave that guesswork to you. Now, we're going to hear from a wonderful record called Materia. There's a track called My Lost One, and man, it's beautiful. This is by Julia Holter. I think you're going to enjoy it.

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1: 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John Digital here on the dials in style. Of course. I don't know about your Apple Music or your streamer, if you're using streaming. Maybe you're not. Salute you if you're not. But on my algorithm is just tuned, not to perfection, but it certainly kind of brings the goods when it needs to bring the goods. There was a bunch of Hindi film from the 80s soundtracks reissued like last week. I haven't got to all of them yet, and there were some more today. But that one, man, amazing. Amazing. The film's called Kobani, and my homework. I did some homework. That was the highest grossing Hindi film of 1980. That soundtrack is the sixth biggest selling Hindi soundtrack of the 1980s. And its release ushered in the amazing infiltration of disco music into Hindi film soundtracks, which is like a kind of little niche thing that I love, because I love the instrumentation. I've spoken about it a lot on this show, so it was great to kind of discover the patient zero for it. But I just love the instrumentation, the rhythmic difference from the music, from Hindi music. Kind of adapting, mutating disco ideas. Man, I just love it. It's this really nice little sweet spot thing. So it was just a great delight to be like, so this is where it all comes from. So we just heard Hum Tum Hain Shate Hain, which is Hindi for I desire you or I love you, which is great in itself. And that's by Kanchan Manha and Anand Halv. We're going to hear another track from that later in the show, because, man, too good to pass up. And then at the top, we heard My Lost One, Julia Holter. That record is called Materia. It's out on Domino. We'll hear something else from that later in the show. And I think that's going to be a record I'm going to listen to a lot now the season's turning, because this is like the last show of August. Fucking hell. I've got another 1-2 for you. We're going to go to Estonia now. We're going to hear a track called Hapsalu by Muriel Grossman and Tonu Nesu. Let's just get into this. I'll see you on the other side.

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2: 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It's John Digital bringing it to you in stereo. Of course. Man, that record. You know, me talking about my Brazilian summer 2026. But it's more than that. It's been going on for a while. I have listened to a lot, and I feel like I've played a lot on the show. Anyway, that record, Robson Yoge and Lincoln Olivetti, is the record by those two men. Hallelujah. Fuck me, man. Just the playing, the pure joy in the playing, the horn lines, the synths. It's all going on in that track, and it's infectious. It's just this real summery, buttery joy.

back from that later. I am going to be playing the fuck out of that record. And I discovered it through TikTok. If I don't need to remind you, but I do need to remind you, it's an amazing place to discover music when you tune it all, get it all running how you want it, get the things coming to you. Just tremendous, tremendous. I'm very, very happy that record is in my life. Before that, we were always traveling to and from the jazz zone, Hapsalu by Muriel Grossman and Tonu Nesu. An amazing record. Amazing track. And that's what it's all about. Discovering, enjoying. That's all it's ever. That's what it was always about. And speaking of exciting discoveries, waking up. So I'm pre-recording this, as I usually do, on a Friday. It's Friday the 28th of August, and this is going out on Saturday the 29th. Fridays is New Music Day, and I love New Music Day. I love to see what's out. And when I look today, there's two releases by T. Segal that I've heard one because I was like, I've got to hear some. He's brought out like an EP with like two quite long songs and a whole record as well, because it's T. Segal. So I've had the two longer tracks, and the first, and I was just like, about a minute into the first one, I was like, that's in the show. That's in the show. So that's what we're going to hear now. And it's really great. It's called Love Fuzz. Three Zs. So let's do this.

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1: John Digital, best frequencies forever, BFF.FM here on the virtual ones and twos, keeping it real, keeping it lean. Yes. As I said at the top of the show, we were going to hear another cover of Jolene. That was by Lita Ferrua from her record, early 90s, Do Paraneda. Man. And I just love that version. From the moment I heard it, I was like, I love it. I think that may be like the fourth time I've played it on the show. I've definitely played it a lot. And I was kind of thinking, like, well, I've been thinking, I'm always thinking, but with Dolly Parton, there was this great time as, you know, we all gave ourselves to being online, where these really rigid, in my mind, kind of divisions like musically existed. I was always just like, I like what I like. But those kind of, everybody kind of, well, the disappearance of the monoculture kind of just meant that everything had a chance to shine. And that's what's so great about Dolly Parton's music, is that, you know, it was very much like country music. So, you know, my personal, like, getting into country music kind of felt like an act of rebellion almost in, like, the late 90s. And, you know, realizing that, like, a song like Jolene is like, fuck me, that's a banger. But what I really love as well is just, like, how, you know, like Parlor Greens, like that cover is a soul version. Liv Ferrer is from Iran. So, you know, the music got there. Her music got everywhere. And that is amazing. And everybody says has the most amazing things to say about her. I was reading just before I started this show that she was in conversation, as she was very terminally ill from cancer, speaking to cancer drug companies, saying, hey, if you want to try out some experimental medication on me, let's do it. Let's help some people while I still can. Let's help more people while I'm dying. Fucking hell, man. Fucking hell. Immense. We will put a pin in that because I'll be coming back to those thoughts. And then before that, we heard Tisa Gow, Love Fuzz. Just when it all kicks in, my word. My word. The power. The medicinal potency of music. It's what it's all about. It's what it will always be about. Julia Holter. Let's go back to that record. Materia, Domino Records. I love it. This is My Twin.

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1: This is BFF.FM. This is John Digital. Man. That is like another record that I'm going to just fall into just complete obsession with. That track, that's the first time I've had it on headphones, because I've been listening to it on my main system here at the Fortress of Solitude in the Unknown West. That's the first time hearing it on headphones. There is just so much detail, and everything is just beautifully mixed. It's just got this really nice, warm, wonderful sound. Loads of layers. Chelsea Wolf, her new record is called The Dark That Is Halo. Sounding very 90s. Very 90s to me. Which I think is like part of the appeal for me. I'm just like, man, this is like a great 90s record, you know? And then before that, Materia is the name of Julia Holter's new record. We heard My Twin. And as with the track we had earlier, My Lost One, which I forgot to say, it's the most gorgeously rubber bass in it. I forgot to say that about that track. But My Twin, it's just so like delicate and sparse and minimal, which is not easy. That isn't easy. And wow, just two really great, inspiring. Artists, one after the other, both bringing out records that I am gonna be listening to so much more. So don't be surprised if we kind of revisit those, certainly in the next couple of weeks, certainly in a few months' time at the end of the year. I'm probably not allowed to say that yet, am I? But we're closing in on the last quarter. Fucking hell, boys. Fucking hell. It's crazy, isn't it? Time. It just goes. So you probably noticed, like, this week, I've been playing songs in pairs. I've had a lot of two hitters. It's just the way that it works. It's the way, you know, the music presents itself to me. It demands to be added to the playlist. I then have to kind of make it all work. But we're going to go into a quad decker. A quad decker. They used to be quite rare on this show, but they're not so much now. Again, the music demands. The music calls the shots. The music pulls the strings. Speaking of 90s, so saying that the Chelsea Wolf record, that track, very 90s coded to me. I was listening to an Apple created 90s music, 90s rock playlist. Lots of familiar, lots of very familiar. But this band, absolutely new to me. Early 90s, Oregon, Sub Pop. Young Splendor is the track, Pond is the band.

I'm overweight in the tree, 'cause I'm a drifting. 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It's gonna be all right. 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
3: Mate. I told you, I'm telling you, that Robson George and Lincoln Olivetti record is absolutely fucking fire. Fire. Zenga is the name of the track. Man, I love it. It's like, it reminds me of city pop. It reminds me of yacht rock. But there's this, those are two, like, very, in my mind, sophisticated, genres. But there's like an extra layer of like cool and sophistication in that, man, that is like, I just feel fucking great when I'm listening to it, man. I just feel fucking great. And I'm telling you this now, this is a stone cold John Digital promise. I'm going to Brazil. It is calling me. That's that music. That's how that music makes me feel. It's like, I've got to go there. And I realize, you know, that music's from like the early 80s. But I know that power is still there, man. I'm going to Brazil. Yeah. Before that, Kobani, Ape Jezakoi by Nazia Hassan, featuring Feroz Khan. I can't remember. I did look this one up as well. I looked up the Hindi because I was like, I need to know what these mean. Someone Like You is the translation. The translation for that beautiful man. I am going to watch that film. It's the biggest Hindi film of 1980. Like, my curiosity is just like, well, I need to see it then. Before that, a record that is going to take me a while just to really know, because there's a lot going on in that. Punching the Clown, Lamb Chop. Lyrically, musically, so much. That amazing, like, what the fuck? Like, harmony thing in that track. Man. And that record's full of that. We will be coming back to that. Another record that I am going to be embracing heavily. And then at the top, Young Splendor by Pond. I didn't know that band at all, but dig it, man. Great riffs, great kind of slight changes in time signatures, man. So I've got two tracks to play out the show. We're going to hear a new track from Erlen Cooper called Sula Basana. Then there's only one track I could play in memory of Dolly Parton, Islands in the Stream. It's great. Thank you for the music, Dolly, and the joy and the love that you gave to the world. I will be back again next week. You've been beautiful. You've been golden. Peace out.

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This is DJ Boo Hoo. Boo Hoo?

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This is episode 88.1 of The Mystery, titled Radio, because 88.1 is a very special number. You see, my dad started a radio station called the Hog Ranch Radio, and it was on 88.1 back in the day, so I figured, what better number for 88 but 88.1? So yeah, thanks for tuning in. I'm DJ Boo Hoo, and next up we're going to be listening to Sink In by Hello Mary. Thank you for tuning in, and I hope you enjoy.

You are just listening to Gone Too Far by Enter. Before that was Upset by Bleary Eyed. Before that was Wasting Your Time by Indigo De Souza. And before that was Sinkin' by Hello Mary. We started off the show with Give Mama a Hug by Dev Lemons. Thank you for tuning in to episode 88.1 of The Mystery, titled Radio, because I just love radio, and I'm so grateful to be here on BFF.fm, Best Frequencies Forever. Next up is going to be 1652 Days by Joey Cash. Hopefully you've been enjoying the moody songs that we've been listening to, so hopefully it's very cathartic. So tune in to the next one. Let's go.

You are just listening to Spirit, They Vanished by Animal Collective. Before that was Under Your Skin by Acid Girl and Rotten. Before that was The Crash by Serpent. And before that was Tire Smoke by Star Moon. Before that was Lost in Cyberspace by Downhill 2K01. And before that was Dolphin by Shy Girl and Earth Eater. You're all caught up on what we've been listening to on episode 88.1 of The Mystery, titled Radio. And we're just going to keep rolling with the tunes. We got some good stuff coming up. Next up is going to be 2G Ether by Full Body 2, which I got to see them at the Rickshaw Stop a few years ago. Next after that will be When Was Yesterday by A Country Western. After that will be So Much for the Fourth Wall by The Ladies. And then we'll listen to 8-Ball by They Are Gutting a Body of Water. Thank you so much for tuning in, and I hope you enjoy.

Mystery titled Radio. I'm DJ Boohoo here on BFF.fm, Best Frequencies Forever, and this is the end of my show. So yes, we have one more song left. It is a 9-minute long song, so we won't be able to listen to the entire thing. But next up is a noise song called Promotion Man by Merzbow. And yes, we've played this on my show before, so maybe you'll recognize it. And thank you for tuning in.

You were just listening to Save Your Poor Wicked Soul by Mama Leek. Before that was 8 Ball by They Are Gutting a Body of Water. Before that was So Much for the Fourth Wall by The Ladies. And before that was When Was Yesterday by A Country Western. You are all caught up on what we've been listening to on episode 88.1 of the

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This is your musical savior, your voice in this resistance, Steve Fox, broadcasting coast to coast, north to south, and all across this incredible land. It is utter chaos every day. I can't take it anymore. It's time to wake the F up.

It's just after 7 a.m., America, and you're listening to BFF.FM, coming to you from the free state of California. It's Uncle Sam with music and the truth all day long. Right now, I got a few words for our brothers and sisters behind the lines in Texas. The paper prints flowers. The paper prints flowers. The door closes on Sunday. The door closes on Sunday. Michael is dressed to the nines. Michael is dressed to the nines. It's the 7 o'clock hour, Americans. Another day closer to victory. And for all of you out there on or behind the lines, this is your song.

BFF.FM. Who was in my room last night? From the Butthole Surfers. Right here on another episode of Wake the F Up. Good morning, babies. Good morning, Steve Fox. Here with you on this Saturday in the Revolution. Boy, it's just utter chaos out there. Utter chaos every day. With Dump's dementia, with his frontal lobes dissolving into oatmeal, and how that's reflected upon the regime that has coalesced around him like some weird shit planet and its moons captured by Trump's stinky gravity. I don't try to dwell in the areas of chaos because all of the distraction, all of the stupidity, the moronathon of things that he does, you know, Lake Ontario thing, just like fucking forget it, man. That's like so beyond us paying attention to a demented old man playing with crayons. We have a duty to the community, to each other, to the worker, to fight out of this. Sure, we need to vote. Yes. However, we need to educate everyone about revolution. And we need to state that the only way we survive all of this is to become a socialist nation and a socialist world. This fight of socialism here in the United States, that is not our fight, brothers and sisters, alone. That is an international fight. That is a fight for workers everywhere. And yes, I mean those idiot MAGA workers who voted for this demented freako three times. Yes, they are hurting themselves. Yes, they are bigots. Yes, they are hurting everyone by their ideology or lack thereof. But yeah, we have to envelop them too. Because we don't just fight for us, we fight for the worker internationally. We will be the order out of this chaos. Educate yourself. Read revolutionary politics. Read revolutionary biographies. Talk to your neighbors. Build your community. God damn it, I know everybody's been saying it, but I'm going to say it too. We lost one of the best people, well-known across the world, Dolly Parton. And I can say this, and I can tell, like, if any billionaire is out there listening, and for God's sake, if you're a billionaire out there listening, just stop being a billionaire. Dolly could have been a billionaire. She really could have. She was also very rich, so didn't hurt her any to give away a ton of money. To give away money that helped people, that are helping people to this very day. You were awesome, Dolly Parton. BFF.FM.

0: 1972, a crack commando unit was sent to prison by a military court for a crime they didn't commit. These men promptly escaped from a maximum security stockade to the Los Angeles underground. Today, still wanted by the government, they survive as soldiers of fortune. If you have a problem, if no one else can help, and if you can find them, maybe you can hire the A-Team.
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Rob Halford turns 75 years old back on the 25th. Rob Halford, 75. Rick Springfield turned 77 last week as well. Crazy. We're just getting older. Time keeps going. And we can't stop it. We can't stop it, folks. Steve Fox here, BFF.FM. Wake the F up. Thank you for listening. Thank you for being part of community radio, real community radio, based here in San Francisco, going all across the world via the interwebs invented by Al Gore. I was thinking about generations, and you know, we're like the Spider-Man meme. We're all pointing the fingers at each other. And it's true. Generations have certain idiosyncrasies, certain ways they act and behave because of the way they were raised or because of the situations in society that were there. And we have to look to what I think is probably my favorite generation. And that would be my parents' generation, which are not the boomers, but they are the silent generation. My folks are 86 and 83. And how generous many of those people are and how they understand about being selfless. Very much so. And they understand about not having a huge voice because a lot of them, you know, are part of that generation. They are part of that generation that is just small, a lot like Gen X. Gen X and the silent generation have quite a lot in common. Boomers, I got to tell you, man, you got to look in the mirror more. You got to see your flaws, not individually, but as a generation. And you got to do more to fix it because you're still in power. You're still in power since the 70s. What have you done for us lately, baby? Please, millennials, take over. Please, Gen Z, take over. We need you. But hey, for my folks who are hanging out in North Carolina, I'm going to play a couple songs from their era because they're really cool.

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0: Kondar, the Barbarian. 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From out of space comes a runaway planet, hurtling between the Earth and the Moon, unleashing cosmic destruction. Man's civilization is cast in ruin. 2,000 years later, Earth is reborn. A strange new world rises from the old. A world of savagery, super science, and sorcery. But one man bursts his bonds to fight for justice. With his companions, Ookla the Mock and Princess Ariel, he pits his strength, his courage, and his fabulous sun sword against the forces of evil. He is Thundar, the Barbarian.
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Brand new music from the Linda Lindas, Blood on Our Hands, right here on Wake the F Up. Steve Fox here with you, of course. And we're thinking of how we're going to get out of this chaos. It is going to end. This regime will end, as all fascist regimes have ended. It's not going to end well for them, and it's likely to get violent, because that's how it goes. Remember when it ended the last time, and they got really violent and stormed the Capitol in an insurrection, and beat the shit out of a bunch of Capitol cops, and hurt people, and killed people? Oh, yeah. They're digging in many different ways. I want you to be prepared. I want you to make your brains prepared for how bad it could be. And I think they're trying to do it in November. I think November is going to be when they try to fully implement their fascist state by taking away our votes. You have to be prepared for it. There's a lot happening that's being done right now. Lawyers are gathering. Lawyers have put in orders to stop stuff like the U.S. mail gonna deny people the right to vote, which they have no jurisdiction over. Written in crayon by a demented old man who shits his pants at the Resolute desk, falls asleep in meetings, rapes children. That's who we are right now. It's our problem. It's not their problem. We can only get out of it by making the system fall. It's the system. It's not voting. Voting is good. It's the capitalist system that keeps pinning you down. Do you really love what you do? I would raise my hand. Most of us don't. You are working for people who are making a lot of fucking money off of your labor. And you don't get jack nor shit out of it. Be part of the solution. And if all comes, to fruition, we got the neutron bomb.

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The once and always guitarist from Ziggy Stardust and the Spiders Mars, Mick Ronson, right here on Wake the F Up. Steve Fox here with you for a couple more minutes. Thank you for listening to Community Radio. In the 8 o'clock hour, it is your Lord, Peter Lord, on your Saturday morning soul salvation. This week, the Lord is confused. The Lord can't figure it out, so he has to ask you. That's right, minions. The Lord is asking you, insert title here for his show. The Lord put a playlist together and couldn't think of a theme because his mind is on other things. There's so much going on in the world. Sorry, Lord, or in the universe, because the Lord just doesn't take care of this world. The Lord takes care of all worlds, all time and space, so he's got to be everywhere all at once. And just think about it. He's such a good God that he comes in every week and does a radio show for you. It's amazing. It's amazing. Your Lord, Peter Lord, coming up 8 o'clock right here at BFF.FM. I have a couple more minutes with you. And in that time, I want you to build community. I want you to go and talk to your neighbors. If they have Trump flag up, don't worry about it. They're kind of done at this point. Talk to your neighbors. Get your family, and I mean your true family, not your relations, your family that you have found in this life. Gather them for dinner. Text them. Call them. Make sure that even though you are across the nation, across the world, or across the street, that we are community. We stand together against all forms of oppression. All forms. You stand up, you fight back, never, ever give in and resist. Leaving you with Warren Zevon, Lawyers, Guns, and Money. 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

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It is time to bow down to the Lord, your Lord, Peter Lord, on your Saturday morning. Soul Salvation.

Okay, real talk for a second. 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All right, back to the tunes.

0: And that's the Soft Boys. I Want to Destroy You on BFF.FM. Soft Boys, they should be spokespeople for Viagra. 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And I am Peter Lord, Minister of Music, Savior of Soul, Archbishop of the Airwaves, and Friar of Funk. And we're saving souls one song at a time. And that tune was I Want to Destroy You by the Soft Boys. And we are just having such a good time this morning. At least I'm having a good time this morning. Last night, we had our 13th birthday party for BFF.FM. That's right, here at the studios at 180 Cap Street, our home in San Francisco in the heart of the Mission District. And man, I had a great time. I did not stay too long because I had to get up and be here with you this morning, but I did stay for a while and there were so many great people. We have the best looking listeners in the entire world. I'm convinced. Everybody who came was just so good looking, man. Great style, just great people, great conversation. We had a performer, very first act that played, and I can't remember the name that he gives himself, but the guy's first name is Rip. And, he is just fantastic. He was a cross between, Stephen Malkmus from Pavement, Brian Jonestown Massacre. And, there was one other that my favorite, Velvet Underground, Lou Reed. He was a cross between all three of them, kind of a modern folkish twist to it. Amazing, amazing, amazing. And I talked to him for a little while. I'm going to have him on the show because I think you'd really like him. I'm going to have him play live. Funny thing is, he's also a kindergarten teacher, which I found very interesting as well. And we're going to talk a little bit about what it's like to be a kindergarten teacher as well. But it was just a great 13th birthday party. Happy birthday, BFF.FM. We are just a great radio station. 13 years of streaming, 24/7. 365. Okay, 61 degrees in San Francisco, partly cloudy. High today of 66, also partly cloudy. Name of the show today is Insert Title. I couldn't think of a title for the show, so I'm letting you insert whatever title you want to give it. We are just doing a great, great foray of songs. Let me tell you what I played. Started out with Brinsley Schwartz, So It Goes. Nick Lowe, I love Nick Lowe, with So It Goes, Baby Baby by The Vibrators, David Johansen with Funky But Chic, and then wrapped it up, of course, with the Soft Boys doing a commercial for Viagra. They're singing I Want to Destroy You. So that was a great set. I got more great sets for you. So sit down, strap in, and let's do it.
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0: Oh, yes. Dave Edmonds, Girl Talk. You're on BFF.FM, Saturday Morning Soul Salvation. I am Peter Lord, and you're in my lair.

0: And that's Do Anything You Want to Do by Eddie and the Hot Rods on BFF.FM. And it's Saturday morning, Soul Salvation in the House of the Lord. 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And I am Peter Lord, Minister of Music, Savior of Soul, Archbishop of the Airwaves, and Friar of Funk. And we're saving souls one song at a time, nowhere on your radio dial. And right now, it's 61 degrees and partly cloudy in San Francisco. High today, 66, still partly cloudy. That's going to hit you at 3 p.m. So at 3 p.m., we're going to have double sixes. That's going to be nice. I wonder if that means something. Having a great, great show today. Title of the show is Insert Title, because I don't even know what to call it. I don't know. I just put these songs together that I liked, and I couldn't think of a title. So you know what? You title it based on what you think it should be titled. That's how we're going to do this. But we are playing some really, really good tunes. Let me tell you what we just played. I started out with, where are we? The soft boy. No. Hang on. I'm very sorry. I cannot find where I started. Here we go. Girl Talk by Dave Edmonds. Yeah. There we go. Down to the Ground by the Flesh Tones. Something a little different. The Factory with Eggs Over Easy. A live tune by Fireball. Actually, the tune is Fireball, and the band is Ducks Deluxe. And then Do Anything You Want to Do by Eddie and the Hot Rods. So we had a very, very nice set. I certainly enjoyed it. I liked it so much, I think I'm going to just keep playing it for the rest of the show. I guess I can't do that. I don't think you're going to like that very much. But just to let you know, this is Saturday Morning Soul Salvation in the House of the Lord, and I'm on every Saturday morning, 8 to 10, following Steve Fox, who rocks your box, 7 to 8, with Wake the F Up, with all the best news and information, and the only Fox News worth listening to, sprinkled in there with some amazing rock and roll. And then after me at 10 o'clock comes Movie Radio with, hi, Matty Dene, your host, Matty Dene. And Matt's not going to be here today, so we're going to do a rerun. I don't know what it is, but I'm sure it's going to be great. Hi, Matty Dene. Got to give him that whole Irish brogue, you know. So that's what we're doing coming up at 10 o'clock. So you got Steve before me and you got Maddie after me, which gives you this amazing block of radio you can listen to from 7 a.m. to 12 noon. You could just be glued to BFF.FM. There's no reason to change the channel. I would just lock it in and throw your keyboard out the window. That's what I would do. Right now we got some Trump stuff we got to sort through. Little reading between the lines. Trump is so excited because he's announcing the biggest, most amazing in history oil deal in Venezuela. This is the biggest, bigliest oil deal you could ever imagine. He's got 65 billion barrels of oil that are going to fill up our strategic reserves. There's not going to be any more problems. And it's gonna make the USA even more energy independent. It's the solution to all our problems. And he's allowing U.S. companies to buy into it. Just imagine that. He's allowing U.S. companies to buy into it. Into the biggest oil deal ever. My God. I got to towel myself off. I'm just so... My clerical robes are getting all sweaty thinking about it. It's just such a big deal. Well, guess what? I heard an ExxonMobil executive say it just perfectly this morning on TV. Venezuela is uninvestable. Couple of reasons. First of all, the oil that they have isn't the oil that we need. It's not the right crude. It has to be refined or something has to happen to it. That's a really long, involved process. It's just not the oil that we need. It's not the right kind of oil. The other thing is the government is so unstable in Venezuela. I mean, no oil company is going to invest billions for a government that's always teetering on the edge of collapse. And I know the U.S. is in control of Venezuela right now, but it's got a history of falling and rising and falling and rising under dictatorships. And the U.S. is basically holding Venezuela in proxy for a dictatorship. So it's really not very stable. And oil companies have been into Venezuela before, and they've tried it before, and it did not work. It didn't work out. They lost money. They lost deals. They lost deals. It's not a reliable place to put your money. It's not a reliable place. And if all else fails, just the fact that Trump's touting it is such a great deal will let you know that it's not something that you want to make an investment. So this whole Venezuela thing is really just a bust and just one more way for Trump to prop up the stock market. Not something that an oil company of any reputation is going to want to invest into. My name is Peter Lord, and you are on BFF.FM San Francisco.
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0: Oh, my God. Birth, school, work, and death. That's what it's all about by the Godfathers on BFF.FM. I'm Peter Lord, and I'm working. I don't want to die.

0: And that's Goodbye Nashville, Hello Camden Town by Chili Willy and the Red Hot Peppers right here on BFF.FM. And it's Saturday morning Soul Salvation every Saturday morning, 8 a.m. to 10 a.m. right here on BFF.FM. And I am Peter Lord. You are in my lair. I'm surrounded by all the boys that support me here. What do we call them? Chambermen? I don't know, but they're all behind me with chalices of wine, supporting this sermon today, and we're having a good time. We don't know the name of the sermon today. It's insert here. Whatever you want to call today's sermon, just insert it, and that's the name, because I couldn't figure out what to name it. I don't know. I just picked some songs, and I thought I'd let you name the show today. I thought that would be good. But this is BFF.FM Saturday Morning Soul Salvation in the House of the Lord with me, Peter Lord, nowhere on your radio dial. And we are playing some great music. Let me tell you what we started the whole thing out with. Let me tell you what caused this whole mess. It started out with The Godfathers and The Godfathers' Birth, School, Work, and Death, kind of boiling down life to just the basics. After that, Holy Grail with Hunters and Collectors, When I Write the Book by Rockpile, Candlelight Sonata in F by Frankie Miller, and then, of course, Goodbye Nashville, Hello Camden Town by Chili Willy and the Red Hot Peppers. So there you go, another groundbreaking set from Peter Lord, your Lord in his lair. And we're having a good time this morning. It's still 61 degrees in San Francisco, partly cloudy. 66, partly cloudy, comes as a high at 3 p.m. So it's going to be a mild day today. And you know what? I can see that partly cloudy sun popping out. I'm going to call it partly sunny today because the glass is always half full. Unless you're talking about Donald Trump, then the glass is always empty. So I have a little collage of things I noticed this week about Donald Trump, about his character, which we already know he's a schlub, but he did some memorable things this week. First of all, this is about Donald Trump trying to insert himself into things he has no business being inserted into. The first thing I noticed is he gave a big speech in front of NASA. I think it was yesterday, the day before, and he had all the astronauts behind him. And of course, he was trying to do his Donald Trump shtick with the Biden complaining and how the country was nowhere until he came. And he did this and he did that. And he tried to his jokes, and he tried making fun of the Democrats, and he tried making fun of you name it. He hit all the buttons that he usually presses to get a laugh. And the astronauts sat there with just straight faces. They didn't move. And Trump was panicking. And they were brilliant. They just kept their mouths shut, stone face cold. It was awesome. Then came the phone call to the space station. Trump got to make a phone call to the men and women on the space station. And what did Trump do? He talked about himself. He talked about our country being the strongest ever and the most energy stable ever, and talked about how bad Democrats were. I don't know, if I were president, I think I would have asked some questions. Instead, I would have asked the space station, "Hey guys, what are you working on? What kind of experiments are you doing right now? Can you give us an idea of what you're doing up there?" I mean, that's one of the questions I would have asked. I wouldn't have sat there and made it all about me. I would have made it all about what's happening in our space station, trying to garner some interest here, garner some support with the Republican Party. But no, he had to do his diatribe about himself. And then here's one of my favorite things. Trump decided that Dolly Parton, because she passed away, Dolly, just a wonderful, wonderful woman, he decided he had to insert himself into the situation and talk about how Dolly really liked him and that they had a good relationship. Dolly was she was apolitical. She didn't get involved in things like that. Dolly was above politics. She was an amazing person, an amazing soul, and she just wasn't a Trumper. But of course, Donald had to insert himself into it, you know, make sure people knew that he knew Dolly and Dolly loved him. And finally, the ultimate in Trump's display of toddler-like behavior, we have our 25th anniversary of 9/11, the bombing and the collapse of the World Trade Center. One of the most dark, dark things to ever happen in American history. And Trump's not going because they're not letting him speak at the commemoration. He wants to speak, and they're not letting him speak, so he's not attending. It hurt his toddler feelings. But 9/11 was not about Trump. It was not about any one person. It was about a tragedy that we all suffered here in our country. And if it's about anybody, it's about the firefighters. It's about the people who died in those towers. It's not about Trump. And thank God, Trump's decided not to go and take his checkers and run away. But they're not going to let him speak. Some good things do happen. I'm Peter Lord. You're on BFF.FM San Francisco.
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0: Joe Jackson, I'm the Man, off of I'm the Man on BFF.FM. Saturday morning, Soul Salvation. Here's Joe. I love saying that. Here's Joe. Here's Joe.

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0: Donny Iris with Aliyah kind of smacks you right in the head. Just what you need on a Saturday morning. Saturday morning soul salvation in the house of the Lord with Peter Lord. 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Nowhere on your radio dial. And today we're doing insert title, because I don't even know what to call this show. I just got these songs together, and I wasn't even thinking of a theme, so I just put them together. So I'm going to let you insert the title. You decide what you want to call this show. It's all up to you. It's listener generated. So that's all you got to do. Just kind of figure out what you want to call it. And you could email me and let me know if you like. And we could go back and replay the show and give it a title if you like. Oh, my God. Another great set. Just another great set. And I started it out with one of my favorites, Joe Jackson. I'm the man. I just love me some Joe Jackson. I remember in 1979, I'm the Man came out. And then what's the other one? Look Sharp. Two Joe Jackson albums in 1 year. And they were both just amazing. Oh, my God. They were the soundtrack to my adolescence. That's why I'm so screwed up. The Beat Goes On by The Kings. Excitable Boy by Warren Zevon. God, I miss that guy. Someday, Some Way by Marshall Crenshaw. And then, of course, wrapped it up with Donny Iris. Aliyah, or Aliyah. Anyway you want to call it. I bet she was a really nice girl, though. just reminding you, after me at 10 o'clock is Hi Matty Today with Movie Radio. It's going to be a rerun, but that's no reason not to be enthusiastic about Matty. So it's going to be a good show, though, probably something you heard before and you really liked, so you're going to get to hear it again. Soundtrack from something from the movies, and it's always good, because I always get a movie soundtrack stuck in my head, and Matty always clears it up for me. So stay tuned for that after me, coming up in 34 minutes. Okay, here's the last little kernel of Trumpists that I want to bring up. Milo Yiannopoulos, and I can never pronounce his name. I got to hear it, and then I got to repeat it. But you know who I'm talking about. He's the British right-wing conservative commentator here in the U.S., and he's most known for talking about activities between grown men and children, and condoning it. He's also the spokesperson for Kanye West, which right away should disqualify him as being a total freak. And he was also an intern for Marjorie Taylor Greene back when she was obsessed with the Jewish space lasers. So he's not a very savory individual. He's got a big blowhard mouth, and I really despise him. I don't think he knows what the hell he's talking about. He just tries to shock people. He's a shock and awe. His mouth is full of shock and awe, but it really carries no weight. Well, ICE picked him up. They did in New Orleans. Apparently, he overstayed his visa. And, he's a British citizen. He overstayed his visa, and he missed a hearing with immigration. And they picked him up, and he's since been sent back to the UK. And I don't know why we didn't send him to El Salvador or one of those places. I mean, come on, let's treat him like everybody else. But he's gone. And it couldn't have happened to a nicer guy. He really, if you want to talk about immigration and people who shouldn't be here, he really shouldn't be here. Really. Somebody picking vegetables in California Central Valley, they deserve to be here. Him talking about adults and children, pedo sex, and espousing conservative viewpoints. We don't need him here. He can go. Let him go. Let ICE take him. And no, it doesn't mean that I like ICE now. ICE, they're still dirty bastards. I'm Peter Lord. You're on BFF.FM.
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0: Oh, let's do this one. I love this one. I'm going to play it. It's The Babies. Isn't it time on BFF.FM?

And that's Frantic Romantic by The Scientists. And that's the end of the show music. Like I always say, if I didn't hear it, I'd just keep talking for a week. And that's the end of Saturday Morning Soul Salvation in the House of the Lord. Every Saturday morning, 8 a.m. to 10 a.m. right here on BFF.FM, following Steve Fox, who rocks your box right before me every Saturday morning with Wake the F Up, 7 a.m. to 8 a.m. preceding my show. And then after me, coming up in about, 4 minutes, I'm Matty Denier with Movie Radio coming up. It's going to be a rerun, but it's going to be a good one, I promise you. Good movie soundtrack, always with my friend Matty. Anyway, we'll do this again next week, 8 a.m. to 10 a.m. right here on BFF.FM. And I hope you have a wonderful week. And please don't do anything I won't do, which leaves you a plethora of things you could do. Like I always say, kick a Republican. Kick him hard. I hope you have a wonderful week. This is Peter Lord saying I'll see you on the flip side, and a big 10-4, good buddy.

0: This is Boots Riley. You are listening to BFF.FM. And this is just in case you thought you were listening to some other station, but somehow typed in these letters. We want to let you know that you've made a mistake, but probably a good one. All right. So keep it locked right here.
1: Of everything, yeah.
2: Well, I'll check it out tonight. And people are going to be checking out your show in a few minutes.
1: Right on, brother.
2: But this is Peter Lord saying, I'll see you on the flip side. Be good. And don't do anything I wouldn't do, like kick a Republican. I'll see you on the flip side, 10-4, good buddy.

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on BFF.FM. Bad Company, Ready for Love. Thank you, Peter Lord, Lord of the Peters, for helping me out with a little intro this morning. Awesome. We have a totally exciting show for you this morning based on the film Cruising by William Friedkin, the director of The Exorcist. He shot this film in 1979 in New York. Very controversial at the time. Mixed reviews. A lot of hot controversy about cops and killing and the leather scene in New York in the late 70s. Lots of fodder for musical digressions. Lots of amazing tunes on the soundtrack itself, which I'm excited to share with you this morning. Kind of hard to track down the soundtrack. Not available on Waxworks Records there anymore. But hey, I did my magic. I've got some of it for you. Willie DeVille, Heat of the Moment here in the background. It's going to be a great show. Little rock and roll. Little early 80s new wave. We're going to keep it rocking in the vein of leather here on Best Frequencies Forever, BFF.FM, Movie Radio. I'm your host, Matt Danay. Good old Matty Danay in the morning. Some hot leather cruising. BFF.FM. Keep it locked right here.

Me and the Boys. 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The song, the movie. That should really be what the show is called. The song and the movie. Today's show, this morning's show, is based on the film Cruising, directed by and written by William Friedkin in 1979, starring Al Pacino, shot all over New York, about a cop who's trying to thwart an attack on the Democratic National Convention because there is a killing spree occurring in the leather clubs of New York at the time. An amazing film, very controversial at the time, has kind of resurfaced in recent years as kind of a stinker, low-rated, but very well-preserved and fascinating window into the world of the leather scene in New York in the 70s. Al Pacino plays a cop. Surprise, surprise. He's trying to find a killer. The end of the movie, I think, if you were to go on YouTube today and search Cruising, would be what people talk about the most, because it was controversial at the time, but it also really doesn't make any sense. Diverged greatly from the rough cut, and kind of like, in the times I've seen Cruising, it feels like the end just kind of you're like, huh? What the heck? Like, what? He shaves and like, what? Anyways. There will be no shaving this morning here on Movie Radio San Francisco. Just lots of tunes. Tunes that are in the vein of, I would say, this film. What we just heard was, of course, Me and the Boys by NRBQ. Prior to that, we heard from a little the one and only Jim Carroll Band, It's Too Late, off the album Catholic Boy. Before that, we heard from The Soft Boys, rediscovered in the 90s, I think, I Wanna Destroy You. Prior to that, we heard from three tracks off the Cruising soundtrack itself. John Hiatt, The Cripples, and Willie DeVille, who is featured prominently. I also think he goes by Mink DeVille. Heart of the Moment, Loneliness, and Spy Boy, all available in your deeply dug vinyl bin at your local record store, because I could not find this anywhere other than the World Wide Web of useless information that we all live with every day. Kicking off with Bad Company, Ready for Love, amazing track. We're going to keep on going with the 70s, super 70s sounds. We're going to blend into some new wave a little bit later. I hope you keep it locked right here. I hope you like what you're hearing. 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

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You're listening to Movie Radio San Francisco on BFF.FM. Did I say that? What am I saying? I'm tired this morning. What the heck happened last night? I'll tell you what happened. I saw a documentary about comedian Punky Johnson, of SNL fame, of Chi-Town fame. Not really released yet, but an incredible documentary about an incredible comedian that may be coming to a theater near you. I hope you get a chance to see it. What up, Audrey? You killed it. Anyways, Rough Trade, Shakedown. What is that from? That is from the movie Cruising, starring Al Pacino, written by William Friedkin in 1979, released in 1980. The controversial cop killer leather scene film that had mixed reviews at the time was protested and shaken down, lost and rediscovered as of the last 5-10 years as kind of a quirky, you know, documentary really of the leather scene in New York in the 70s, which is what it's, I think, great at. If you want to watch that movie, the plot for me, you know, I don't know, the ending's really weird. But the shots of like New York and the leather scene and like what you could almost like feel what it's like to be in those rooms. And it's incredible. It's just an incredible film. Worth watching if you see it around town. It comes out every now and again. I think it was at the 4-star last year. Definitely been at the Balboa here and there. The Roxy might even put it on. Keep your eyes peeled on those local theater websites. Go out, check them out, watch a movie. You know, go to AMC if you have to. Just get out there, keep the industry alive. It's very important, and it fuels your mind and your creativity when you can't read a book. Anyways, I digress. Who's on a rant? Maddie D's on a ramp. Oh my goodness, this coffee is not working. I need some Steve Fox coffee donuts and weed action. I think might be the thing. Oh Lord. All right, where am I at? Before Rough Trade, we heard from Pete Townsend, Rough Boys off the Empty Glass album. Before that, we heard from the one and only The Stranglers, Nice and Sleazy. Before that, of course, we heard from XTC, Making Plans for Nigel. You know, I just had to put that in there. I love that song. It hits when it hits, you know. Joe Walsh, There Goes the Neighborhood album, the song A Life of Illusion. Yeah, lots of great 70s hits. We're going to keep it going a little bit. I might have to dip a toe into the mid-80s just a little bit because it fits, and you got to do what you got to do sometimes, you know? That's how the radio magic stays magic, by bending the rules, even though there are no rules. Keep it locked right here, Movie Radio San Francisco. I'm your host, Maddie Denae. 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Madeline Von Ritz.

What the hell just happened? We were listening to some 70s jams, and then all of a sudden, it was like we broke into the Eagle Tavern on a Friday at about midnight. Oh my God, I'll tell you what's happening. The spirit of the movie Cruising infused my DJ brain, and I heard that ZZ Top song, and I said, you know what? Fuck it. Let's go crazy. I had a blast in full blast here in the studio. I love ZZ Top on a Saturday morning, don't you? You know? Shit. It's in the internet. I can swear. You know? Look at me go. Oh my God. Anyways, yes. Yes and triple yes. We are bouncing along, listening to tunes inspired by the film Cruising here on Movie Radio San Francisco. I'm your host, Matty D. Matt Dene on Best Frequencies Forever. We're listening to Little Bobby O. We're going to keep going with that vibe. Divine before that, Native Love, Patrick Crowley, Do You Want to Funk, Sylvester, You Make Me Feel, kicking off the high energy rock block. I mean, you can't really talk about a leather movie without the high energy scene. High energy, punk, disco, it all infused in the clubs in that era, the late 70s, early 80s, and went crazy and gave us an amazing music scene, gave us some amazing artists, you know, many of whom passed on during the AIDS crisis, and it was a real tragedy. But hey, you know, let's not focus on the sad today. Let's keep on partying hard. We're going to keep this vibe going, keep this style going. Here on Movie Radio, dedicated to the film Cruising with Al Pacino, William Friedkin directed. If you love it, keep it locked. Movie Radio, San Francisco. I'm your host, Matty Dene. 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

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I'm your host, DJ Matinee. I'm your host, DJ Matty Dene, hanging out here in the BFF studios, having a blast playing all the higher energy hits in the late 70s and early 80s, where we are commemorating the film Cruisin'. Got about 20 minutes left here on the magic clock. It's been a real fun show. We talked a lot about the movie Cruisin'. I came in real tired and groggy. I think my coffee's finally kicking in. I wish I had another hour, but I don't. Whatever. You're going to stay tuned for DJ Seance, who's going to rock your socks off just like Steve Fox off. You know, Steve Fox, if you're listening, I love you, buddy. But, you know, it's been fun. It's been really fun. It's a great movie. It's a great, picture of the leather scene in New York in the 70s. Al Pacino's definitely a weirdo. His acting is okay. It's no Scarface, but it's a great movie. I suggest you check it out, especially if it's playing the theater as it does around the city from time to time. We're going to keep on going with the kind of high energy 80s vibes until the very end. Maybe top it off with another kind of 70s silky sound. But we'll see. You know, I'm just having a blast out here today. This beautiful June 20th. I hope you get out and see some stuff. Lots going on tonight. Ashes at Last, Live Long, Burn Everything, Concision and More out at 924 Gilman. Also Tectonic, Whorehouse, and the great other Bong Father at the Knockout. June 20, that's today, Circle of Rain, Lo-Fi Satellites, Hyperdrive, Kittens in a Jar. And of course, you can see me in a couple of weeks at the 4-Star DJing a show for Little Oil, headlining there, and a couple other bands. I think it'll be a lot of fun. Come on out. And if you like what you're hearing, head on over to bff.fm/donate. 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I'm Matty D, Matt Dene, with my Loose Joints. 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

Hey, it's been a blast. It's me, Matty Danay. It's Movie Radio. You've been listening to a dedication to the film Cruising. Keep it locked right here for DJ Seance. Coming up next here on BFF.FM, best frequencies forever, best freaks forever. Keep it locked. Happy Pride, everybody. Have fun out there. Stay safe. Stay insane. Do whatever you got to do. Have a great weekend. Ta-ta for now. See you in a couple weeks.

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Yeah.

What is up? You are listening to Taste of Chaos here with DJ Sands on Best Frequencies Forever. You just listened to Ghost by Two Shell. Now you might be wondering, DJ Sands, this episode seems to be very different from the rest of what you normally do. And you are correct. Today we are playing all Witch House, or things that I consider Witch House at least. Some of these artists might not produce Witch House like specifically, but some of their tracks are very much along the vibes. And so that is what we're listening here today. Anyways, actually up next is The Dough, which I really love. They're definitely like more like electro pop, synth pop than they are Witch House, but this track is undeniably Witch House, so please enjoy. This is Omen by The Dough.

You are listening to Taste of Chaos here with DJ Seance on Best Frequencies Forever. You just listened to Roses by White Ring, 2007 by You Love Her, All I Need by Clams Casino, Green Grass and Blue Sky by Ice Peak, Stay Ugly by Crimes, and Omen by The Doe. I was really inspired to do this episode because I've been a huge fan of Crystal Castles. I am not a fan of Ethan Kath. Ethan Kath is an evil, horrible person. I do it for Alice Glass, of course, who is very obviously influential on the Witch House genre. She made Leaps and Bounds. She's an incredible vocalist, an incredible performer. But yeah, much love to Alice Glass of Crystal Castles, doing it for her. But yeah, I don't know. I've just been really vibing with some more experimental stuff recently. Up next, we have Searcherline by Brothel in Belize.

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You just listened to Dark Beach by Pastel Ghosts, Lofty Cries by Purity Ring, Secret by Summer Special, SSX by The Help, Bliss by Susie Shear, and Sertraline by Brothel and Belize featuring Desist. I hope you are having a wonderful Saturday. Yeah, I don't know. I don't have a lot of words to say. I just kind of want to play tunes and just hang out. So up next, we have Sulk by Trust.

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You just listened to Under Your Spell by Snow Strippers, Forgiveness by Alice Glass, King Knight by Salem, Kiss by Hearts Revolution, Grace by Bow Church, Sleep Paralysis by Sidewalks and Skeleton, and Sulk by Trust. I just wanted to highlight Alice Glass because she started putting out solo music again after all the awful things that happened to her while she was in Crystal Castles, and it meant a lot to me to just see someone who's gone and survived so many awful things go out and make art again. She wasn't feeling it for a very long time, and she just found this, I don't know, like, this resurgence in her and the power to do it again, and it was really empowering for her. And I don't know, I really enjoy her solo stuff. It's obviously very different from Crystal Castles, but I really enjoy it, and I think it's 100% worth a listen. I really love Alice Glass so much, so please go check out her full length. I know she is, I think she has one or two and then a couple EPs, I think, but either way, please check out Alice Glass. She is amazing. And Sidewalks and Skeletons is also really fun. I have really enjoyed listening to them as well. Anyways, up next is Society by Pathetic 240px.

people back home want if they ever learn just how far from them he'd

What is up? You're listening to Taste of Chaos with DJ Seance here on Best Frequencies Forever. You just listened to Real is a Feeling by Picture Plane, Bat Caves by Cap Bambino, Wolf Life by Black Ceiling, Burnout Eyes by Ooh, Lithium by Labyrinth Ear, and Society by Pathetic 240px. We are ending up on the last block of the show. I hope that you have been enjoying everything that we've been exploring here today, all things Witch House. I'm really excited about this episode. So yeah, I hope you've been just hanging out, chilling out with me, listening to some cool experimental stuff. Up next, we have Monochrome Blues by Dead Cartel.

0: Hi, you've been listening to Taste of Chaos here with DJ Sands on Best Frequencies Forever. You just listened to Canary Wharf Drift by Bass Victim featuring Oat Milk and Codeine, Alice Practice by Crystal Castles, Highway by Ellison, Drenched by Bitwolf, Rolling Deep by Ritual, and Monochrome Blues by Dead Cartel. It's been a blast. I hope you've been having fun. I hope you've enjoyed what I've been playing today. Just one fun fact before I go is that Crystal Castles did play Alice Practice live on Skins. I don't know if any of y'all remember that show from the 2010s, but yeah, it rocks. And funnily enough, I think that is how I got into Crystal Castles, is from that episode of Skins. Anyways, that is all for me today. I hope you have a terrific Saturday. I hope you have a great rest of your week. I hope you enjoy the tunes here. We'll be back in a couple weeks with another episode of Taste of Chaos. And who knows what I'm going to play next time. I don't know either. But you'll be along for the ride. Anyways, take care. Have a good Saturday. Bye.
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2: Wow!

Hello, everybody. Welcome to the Warren and Connor Radio Hour. How's it going? Having some audio issues. Well, while I find a dongle, how are you all doing? It's Saturday. It's very nice outside. It's also quiet here on the radio. That's good. It's good to have silence. You see, we run a very professional kind of program here. And that's what we're doing right now. Everything works. It's all good. What about this? How about that? What about that? Well, there we go. Welcome to the show. It's a little bit more silence for you. Here's another one.

Hey everybody, how's it going? We're having technical difficulties. Man. What an hour. What an hour, right? How are you all doing? It's a beautiful day today. I already said that during the first technical difficulties portion of the hour. You know what? That's all right. That's all right, because, listen, I'm just going to plug my phone in, and, we'll keep playing music and stuff, you know? Whatever. Doesn't matter. I was trying to think, like, what even is, like, you know, like, the biggest number? Like, what even is it? Is it, like, probably like a million, maybe a million one, 2 million. It's probably as high as the numbers go, though. I mean, you keep counting, but it's probably about it. If I were to venture a guess, which I mean, I would venture a guess. And you know what? Sorry, you missed the rest of They Took the Waves. Also. So far, we've listened to I Hate the Rich by The Dills, Demona by Dead Moon, Nag Nag Nag by Cabaret Voltaire, I'm a Bug by Urinals, Come On Everybody, by The Roosters, Stacy by The Retards, Fucking It Up by Sex Max, an excellent song, and then about 1 minute and 10 seconds of They Took the Waves, and here's another one. You know what? Here's another one. Here you go.

0: It's the Warner Con, our technical difficulty show. It's the Warner Con technical difficulty show. It's the Warner Con, our technical difficulty show. We don't know how to use the board, but we are here on Saturdays making errors, fucking it up for the rest of the DJs here. It's systematic.
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0: Thank you, Connor, for starting off the show.
1: Hey, you know what? Thank you, Warren. Hey,
0: don't play no Squire yet. We'll mod world. We got to start that song over.
1: Yeah, we got... That was trying to play our background music. But you know what? We're not doing that today. Everything's fucked up. Nothing works.
0: I didn't take the wrong bus. I did take a different bus. I missed my bus, so I'm late. The computer died. It's all falling apart, but that's the Warren and Connor Radio Hour.
1: You know what? That's what rock and roll's all about. You know, it's supposed to be it's about rock and roll, you know. What do you prefer, rock or roll?
0: I like rocking, but I roll sometimes. I kind of do both. There's not really a preference of mine.
1: I like a nice dinner roll.
0: I like a nice barrel roll. Crab roll.
1: Ooh, a nice crab roll.
0: The Rock.
1: That sounds...
0: Cock. O'Shaughnessy. Johnson. Slippy on the drums.
1: Slippy Johnson on the drums.
0: Well, we had some crazy songs to start it off. It was the Rock and Roll Hour.
1: Yeah, you know, those last few that we played, that was They Took the Waves by Escapism. Grease Paint by Lysol. Janitor by The Suburban Lawns. $2 Bills by Skip Church, and then Bombshell by Op Ivy. You always have to listen to Op Ivy every day. You have to start your day off with Op Ivy. Play it for your grandma. Warren,
0: this song is called It's a Mod World, and it goes out to all the mods.
1: Yeah,
0: it's my world.
1: Your suits and Vespas. That's a cool thing. Everybody likes that.
0: And people really. That's actually really cool.
1: Fuck you.
0: You're in my world. It's my world. You're just living in it.
1: Hell yeah.

0: How many chords would you say that last song was?
1: I think three, right?
0: Three chords. That's all you need.
1: Hey, Warren, I was thinking something just now. Have little care that life is brief, and less that art is long. Success is in the silences, though fame is in the song. That's just a little something that I came up with just now.
0: That's interesting. Do you have anything else to say about that?
1: Yeah, I actually do. Thanks for asking. Oh, for a lodge and a garden of cucumbers. Oh, for an iceberg or two at control. Oh, for a veil which at midday the dew cumbers. Oh, for a pleasure trip up to the pole. Then oh, for a draught from a cup of cold pison. And oh, for a resting place in the cold grave. With a bath in the Styx where the thick shadows lie on. And deepens the chill of its dark running wave. That was just something that I was thinking this morning. I also wrote that.
0: Oh, wow. Well, that was a good prayer. I really hope you stay safe. Now, how far are you driving the illegal contraband today?
1: Hey, man.
0: I heard you're smuggling drugs for your uncle up in Wyoming. Where are you taking those?
1: Up there to Big Sky Country, you know. You'd be surprised. It's not the kind of drugs you'd think. It's actually a...
0: Speaking of the mics, sir.
1: Like horse dewormer or something?
0: Horse dewormer. Horse tranquilizers. Trank.
1: A lot of horses with worms up there, and we don't like that. So we're going up there.
0: It's all about clean living.
1: Yeah, you know what? Like, you gotta have, like, your smoothie.
0: What's a cowboy to do without a smoothie?
1: And, like, you gotta have, like, a book full of quotations, and, like, sometimes you have to have a dog.
0: And you have to take the bus to 180 Cap and talk shit for an hour on the air.
1: There we go. And I mean, that's just what we like to call good, clean country living right there.
0: I wonder how many people are at home like, this is a terrible package.
1: You know what?
0: Or is it a great package?
1: I think that this is a tremendous package. And I think that everybody's fine with our many technical difficulties and poor programming.
0: Oh, no, that's what makes it the best package. I just don't know if I'm bringing it.
1: I think that we're really bringing the package.
0: I have no antidote. I have no riddle.
1: That is true. I mean, no foolish rhymes today.
0: It's just straight rock and roll, man.
1: Just straight rock and roll. You know what? Go write a poem, then crumple it up in the trash, and listen to something cool like the Ramones, and wear a leather jacket, and be named Sheena, I guess, because that's cool.
0: Gosh. Sheena's probably a baddie.
1: No, she's probably dead now.
0: Was.

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1: It's Hydromatic.
0: Ultramatic. Fuck you. John Travolta-matic.

0: gentlemen. Hello, ladies and gentlemen. Welcome to the Boss Radio Hour. It is I, your humble host and narrator for the next hour, Eli the Man, coming to you live from the Secret Alley at the end of August, creeping into the end of summer, and what do you know, folks, it's time to go back to school. So, today, I brought a special guest. In fact, I've brought two special guests. One of them is going back to school.
1: Hello. Hello.
0: In fact, she's already 3 weeks deep into senior year of high school. Ladies and gentlemen, on the program today, very special guest from Berkeley High, Zadie Zoom.
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0: And the man responsible for the creation of Zadie Zoom, the one and only Ruben Rye.
3: Hello. Happy to be back.
0: Great to have you on the program, both of you. Thanks for joining me here in the Secret Alley. Today we'll be talking and checking out all things school. And of course, we set it off with Dolly Parton. Rest in peace. My goodness, what a woman. Telling the Harper Valley PTA what's what, as only she could. We will miss her greatly. There will be some more Dolly, there will be some rock and roll, there will be some hip-hop, there will be some selections by Ruben Rye and by Zadie Zoom, all coming up in the next hour. I implore you to stick around. We are going to get into it here, maybe another track here for you, and then we'll come back and talk school, walk school, be school, live school. On the Boss Radio Hour with Eli the Man, Zadie Zoom, and Ruben Rye. Get your ass to Mars, get your ass in the classroom. It's time for school.

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1: I'm your huckleberry.
2: Oh, wow, man. Wait a second, man. What do you think the teacher's gonna look like this year?

0: are in school. School is now in session. You're in session in school in the Boss Radio Hour here with Eli the Man. Special guests on the show today, Ruben Rye and Zadie Zoom. Let's talk real quick about what we heard in that last little set. We just heard from the Ramones. Rock and Roll High School. That's a band that Zadie Zoom is unfamiliar with. We're learning new things every day, are we not?
1: It's the point of school, isn't it?
0: Indeed. Before Rock and Roll High School, we had a pick from Ruben Rye by Van Halen. Tell us about it, Ruben Rye.
2: Oh, well, if you're going to do a back-to-school show, you can't not play Hot for Teacher by Van Halen off the 1984 album. Was definitely part of my school years and kind of a classic, absolute classic David Lee Roth-led nutso young male rock and roll teacher fantasy situation.
0: Indeed. Very good. Before Hot for Teacher, we heard from the White Stripes with a song. This is actually a Zadie Zoom pick. Zadie Zoom, will you tell us about it?
1: Well, We're Gonna Be Friends by the White Stripes is featured in Napoleon Dynamite, a classic, amazing school-centered movie that everyone must watch, and this song just perfectly encapsulates that movie and the feeling of hopefulness at the start of the school year.
0: Yes, and you have a personal connection to that song, if I recall.
1: I sure do. My cousin, Savannah Rose, that
0: hey,
1: was our song.
0: Shout out, Savannah Rose.
1: Yes, that was our song and our movie, and we even have a handshake featuring lyrics from that song. Fun fact.
2: There's another, you have another connection to that song. And a guitar.
0: We're fishing for something here. Tell us about it.
1: Well, not gonna mention this, but when I played guitar for Berkeley High, I was sent as the representative of my school, of the guitar program at Berkeley High, to the Berkeley Middle Schools to play this song on the guitar in front of three different middle schools. All of the students were listening to me, and I was just up there by myself plucking away. And unfortunately, I would say that the song was barely recognizable.
0: I heard you play it, and I think you did a great job.
1: Well, thank you. The students I performed for would probably not agree, but I did my best, and
0: that's what matters most.
1: Yes, exactly. And it was a good experience.
0: Excellent. If you're just joining us on the program today, we're talking back to school here on the Boss Radio Hour with my special guests, Ruben Rye and Zadie Zoom. We are recapping what we heard in the last set. There was Rock and Roll High School, Hot for Teacher, We're Going to Be Friends, and we started off the set with Chuck Berry, my man, with School Days, otherwise known as Ring Ring Goes the Bell. And shout out to Pentagon for that selection there. At the very, very, very top of the show, we heard from Dolly Parton with the Harper Valley PTA, which was originally written by Tom T. Hall. Did you know it?
2: Who knew? I didn't know.
0: I didn't know it either. But I love me some Tom T. Hall. I used to listen to the Tom T. Hall record Sneaky Snake at my grandmother's house while sitting on a green rocking chair. And now we will continue with the show. We may go in a different direction. You never know what you're going to get here on the Boss Radio Hour. It's always a mixed bag. So buckle up, kick back, hang out, and enjoy. We're in school.
3: I don't spend a lot of time in a principal's office. 9 o'clock.

Yep. 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You could miss

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1: Oh, yeah, we got it.
0: Hey, what's with the used books? Hey, you guys got everything you need? Hey, you guys got everything you need?
1: Oh, yeah, we got it.
0: Hey, what's with the used books?
1: What's wrong with used books?
0: They've already been read.
1: Yeah, and they've already been underlined, too, get it?
0: That's the problem. The last guy who underlined, he could have been a maniac. Hey, get these guys some new books. Get some new books. I'll tell you what, charge me too, okay? Here, pick a card.

0: Get your ass to Mars. Get your ass to Mars.
1: Yeah. Hardcore pound fucking.
2: No, no, no.
1: That's
2: yeah.
1: Shit right
2: Hell
1: there.
2: Hell yeah.
1: Yo, that's the only way to do it, man. It's that boom, boom, boom,
2: yeah,
1: man.
2: Yeah.
3: I know, but there's a difference between making love, having sex, and then fucking.
2: Yeah.

0: about Cuba. Have some food.
1: Mr. Spicoli, you're on dangerous ground here. You're causing a major disturbance on my time.
0: You know, I've been thinking about this, Mr. Hand. If I'm here and you're here, doesn't that make it our time?
2: He broke our rules.
3: Professor Beverly Hills,
2: Rosa Parks, Minnelli.

0: person whose life was so much better because they broke a couple of rules.
1: Hello, my friends. Welcome back to the program. If you're just joining us, you are in tune to the Boss Radio Hour. I am your host, Eli the Man. And with me today, two very special guests in the house, we have Ruben Rye.
2: Hi there.
1: We also have an extra special guest, first timer on the show, actual, real, live, living high school student, Zadie Zoom.
3: Good afternoon.
1: Thank you both for joining me on the program. Today we're talking back to school. We're talking school. We're talking about class. We're talking about all things related to those things and playing music to go along with it. Real quick, let us recap what we heard in that set while we listen to the track School Days by Stanley Clark. We just heard from Dan the Automator, who I believe is a Bay Area native.
2: I think that's right.
1: And that track right there was called Broke a Couple of Rules. Because, after all, who hasn't broke a couple of rules in their school days? And that was a selection brought to us by Ruben Rye. He picked that one. Do you want to tell us a little bit about it?
2: Yeah, that is from the soundtrack to an excellent movie called Booksmart, which ranks up there on my list of best high school movies ever. And, yeah. Some call it the female version of Superbad, but I think it stands alone and doesn't need that kind of comparison or note.
1: That's a film I need to see. I haven't actually seen it. But it's on my list, and it's been bumped up to the top now. Good. Before Dan the Automator, we heard from Mac Miller with his track Senior Skip Day, and that's off of the album Kids, which, if you were listening closely, you may have heard the sample from the film Kids, which, if you don't know, Kids is a film that came out in, I believe, 1995 by Harmony Korine, and it follows some actual teenagers around a kind of a day in the life in their New York City wacky life of teenage kids, and it's a good film. Very, very raw, and disturbing to some. To see what kids get up to. Speaking of what kids are getting up to, Zadie Zoom in the house, how's your senior year of high school going?
3: Well, it's great. It's really a full circle moment. End of an era. Very exciting time. Ready to move on and get graduated.
1: Move on to the next.
3: Yep.
1: Very exciting. We also heard in that set a little in our kind of hip-hop portion of the set before Mac Miller, who we can't speak about without saying rest in peace, and that's a young, very talented man who was taken way too soon. He was 26 years old, but left a legacy of great tunes. We heard before Mac Miller Schoolie D with Who's Schoolin' Who. And preceding Schoolie D, it was Young MC with Principal's Office. And that was the set. And now, we will keep it moving, as we do, with what? What will it be? Well, that's the thing. You never know. Because here on Boss Radio, it's a mixed bag. And you never quite know what you're going to get. So, what I'd like to do for you now is play a little medley of theme songs and see if you can tell me what these are theme songs to. I will play three of them in their entirety, because why not? They're not that long. And then we'll come back and talk about him. How's that sound?
2: A-okay.
3: Sounds like a plan.
1: Okay. Stick around. We're going to listen to a little bit more of the Stanley Clarke track, and then we'll get into our school TV show theme song medley. Okay, sound good? Okay, I think that sounds pretty good.

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Want to eat some styrofoam? Try Circus Peanuts.

0: strange animal, you know. It's, I don't, I've never been able to really contain that in any one area, you know. You go for what, you're going, you're really dealing with an intuitive feel, you know, at the moment.
1: Ladies and gentlemen, welcome to the program. If you're just joining us, you're very late because we only have 10 minutes left. But I welcome you to the Boss Radio Hour. I am your host, Eli the Man. Here with me, very special guests today, Ruben Rye.
2: Hello.
1: And Zadie Zoom.
3: Hello.
1: We have been playing songs as they relate to school. Sort of particularly high school, but not necessarily, because we don't want to be restrictive. We are all inclusive here on the Boss Radio Hour, and you never know what you're going to get. It's a mixed bag, as always. And as promised, in that last set, I played for you three tracks that were theme songs to TV shows that are based, that are set in schools. The first one, I thought was obvious, but who knows? Shout-outs to Jordan. He got it correct. And so did Zoot Mahoot. That was the theme song, too. Tell him, Rue.
2: We called it Bev Niner. But you might know it by its formal name, Beverly Hills 90210.
1: Starring
2: Shannon Doherty
1: and
2: Luke Perry
1: and
2: Tiffany Amber Thiessen
1: and
2: some others
1: and the dad. The second theme song TV show that we heard was kind of a giveaway because they say it in the song, but that was Saved by the Bell. And the third one was a little bit of a ringer, but shout out to Zoot Mahoot, he got it. Head of the class.
2: Even in his sick stupor, he got that one right.
1: Get well soon, Zoot Mahoot. And that was it. Then we heard a track called Head of the Class, because I thought, you know, why not? We'll play the theme song to Head of the Class, and we'll play a song called Head of the Class, and that was by a band called Psychic Mirrors. And now underneath me, you are hearing Classes in Session by DJ Magic Mike and MC Madness. Shoutouts to anyone who joined us today and tuned in from near or far, whether you're up in Truckee, whether you're driving to Sonoma, Napa from Sacramento. Coco, are you there? Are you tuned in? Whether you are getting well in your bed in Chicago, whether you're in Colorado, hey, thanks for joining us. It's been a pleasure. We have not much time left, so I'm going to pass it over to Zadie Zoom, the true and living high school senior, to play us one more song, and that might just do it. Well, we'll squeeze in maybe a couple more, and if you're lucky, you'll hear from us one more time. But you never know what you're going to get here on the Boss Radio Hour, so don't hold your breath. Don't count your circus peanuts before they hatch. Zadie Zoom, would you like to say anything about the track you're about to play for us?
3: Well, it speaks for itself. It's really just a high school song. You'll see. You'll see.
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1: Hey, it's Vivi. It's Viviana. You're listening to Amor Mio on a Saturday, and it's getting near the end of the month. It's August 29th. We just finished listening to The Sundays off of the Summertime album. Gone was the song. I love the ladybug that they chose for their album cover. And I feel like I'm finally feeling like the seasons are changing. I'm feeling cozy. I feel like I see golden tones of brown everywhere. And I'm having a lot of fun going with the flow. Guys, this is episode 70 of Amor Mio. And it's going to be a very fall focused album. I'm going to be playing some Sundays like we just heard. We just also heard the Maybellines, I Hope You Like Me Too, Cibo Mato, Kitty Craft, The Free Design, Bonnie Bobson, Bow Wow Wow. I don't know if you guys know about Bow Wow Wow, but I'll talk more about Bow Wow Wow later. And we're also going to listen to some Rocket Ship, Brittle Stars, The Ladybug, Transistor. They're from Brooklyn, New York City, late 90s. There's a couple of their songs, some Club 8, some Dolly Mixture. There's a lot of good stuff. And I'm really excited to be here. And it was actually BFF's birthday yesterday. If you were here, and if you didn't know, BFF turned 13. Which is kind of a big deal for local radio, because I feel like that's important. That's more than 10 years. Come on. So, yeah, I feel good. I'm happy that I'm here. There's something in the air, and I want to rant, but then I don't want to rant. So I'm just going to let you guys keep listening to the music, because I have so much to say today. And if you ever listen to my shows, I usually keep it very light, very sweet. Don't want to really share, but there's like so much on my mind that I'm like, wait, I have to say something. But I'll speak more on that later. Feel good. Feel great. And I hope that you're hanging out and that you're outside, because it's really windy and it's a beautiful day to be outside. Up next, we're listening to Saint Etienne, Spring, off of the Fox Base Alpha album. And I hope you guys like this classic. And see you guys back in a bit. Okay, bye.

0: This is Andre, host of the Brown Recluse Variety Show. 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
1: Hey, it's Viviana, and you're listening to Amor Mio. We just finished listening to Bonnie Dobson, Light of Love, off of their Good Morning Rain album. I always forget about this album, and if you look up Bonnie Dobson now, she's so cute. She holds her guitar. She doesn't bother anybody. She kind of just does her own thing, and she's so cute, and I love her for that. And I love that album, Good Morning Rain, if you can listen to it. We also listen to The Free Design, Kites Are Fun, Kitty Craft. Love that Kitty Craft album. When Fortune Smiles, it's from the Beats and Breaks from the Flower. What's the full thing? Beats and Breaks from the Flower Petals, or I could be wrong. Just really good classic albums that I keep coming back to. And I don't think I've played... I know I've played Kitty Craft before on here, but I can't remember if I played this song. So there's that. And what was I going to say? You know, okay, let's really fast. Let's recap. We're listening to a fall playlist that I crafted. Not out of thin air, but out of me digging really deeply to see what I could find. I feel like for the past couple of months, I do my show and I feel either really disconnected from the music, not because I don't like it. I feel like I always try to play things that I'm into at the moment, but it's something about playing music and then feeling like, wait, does this really, you know, is this really what I'm feeling? Is this really what I want to show people? But for the first time in a long time, I don't feel that way. So I feel good. It feels good. I was going to say something. So this morning, this is for anybody that cares. This morning, I went to my OBGYN, and I was like, hey, I wanted to talk to her. This is so not BFF music related. So if you're listening, you might have to wait a little. But so I went to go get a pap smear. But the thing is, I went in because I just wanted to ask my OBGYN questions. And then my OBGYN was like, wait, girl, I already have you here. We might as well put your legs up. Like, let's get into it. And I'm sitting there like, oh, wait, diva. Like, yes, I showered. Like, yes, I'm clean. Yes, I'm everything. But I was mentally not prepared to get a pap smear. And you're supposed to get one once a year. And I don't think I skipped it last year because I was afraid to go. And then she was like, well, you're already here. Put them legs up. Wire your pants on. And I was like, it was kind of a lot for the morning time, I'm not gonna lie. Things were cold, things were touched. And I guess this is just me giving a PSA if that, you know, you haven't seen your OBGYN in a while, please go visit them, because she kind of scared me. She's like, yeah, you should be checking, doing your pap smear once a year now that you're 27, because, well, that's what you must do so that we can detect anything that's abnormal. And I'm like, oh my God. I walked out feeling all right, took myself shopping, and I think it helped. Shopping always helps, but something about getting a pap smear done, I was like, oh girl, please, please let me live. And this is also funny because, funny enough, I went to go get a blood test done last week because I also just wasn't feeling well. And my doctor was like, go get a blood test done. And so it turns out that I'm really anemic. And I'm like, whoa, as you know, as somebody that eats, that used to be vegetarian and now no longer isn't, you would expect that from maybe a vegetarian. But as somebody who's not vegetarian anymore, she kind of had me a bit shocked, confused, in awe, and like I was just like but now I feel better. I'm taking supplements and somehow my brain feels lighter. And I've been doing crossword puzzles to try to help my brain because my brain fog is so bad and I hadn't realized it, but the puzzles are helping my brain turn on. And I feel better. So I guess this is a PSA. Go get your blood work done if you have insurance, or if you can find a way, if you don't have insurance, to get your blood drawn. Go do it. It's scary. It sucks. But I found out that, you know, I need more protein and I need more iron. So I'm like, cool, I know what to do now. But yeah, now I'm feeling good. Now I'm feeling more awake. My joints don't hurt, and that's why I'm here. And there's a new month coming, so I'm like, okay, I can try to put these new habits to work and try to see if I can reverse this anemia. And so far, I feel like I'm doing all right. And my brain can't forget. I was going to say something about the new month, but I keep forgetting what I'm going to say. Up next, we're listening to Bow Wow Wow. And this is from the Girl Bites Dog album, which I haven't actually heard. Does anybody know about Bow Wow? Is somebody like, wait, I know Bow Wow. Like, I know Millennial Bow Wow. Kiss Me Through the Phone, is that Bow Wow? I don't know. But I know Bow Wow. But this is a different Bow Wow Wow. And they're a new wave British band from, oh, please, God. They're from the 70s, 80s, I should have known. And, yeah, they have a lot of good bops. And bops isn't even the way to say it, but they're so diverse in the music that they make, and it feels so fun, and they make me want more of this, like, whatever this is. Their album cover, come on, it doesn't get more 80s. I should have known that was 80s, my mind. But they really have, I hate when you go into, so instead of using Spotify, I'm using Qobuz now. And I should have gone into Tidal because Tidal has, I feel like, a more diverse library. But Qobuz is like the UK. I don't think they're UK. I think they're based in France. But Qobuz is the way that they write. I don't know who writes these, but the bios, I guess it's Andy Kellman is who we should talk shit on. But sometimes the way that whoever is in charge of writing bios, I'm like, this is so boring. Did you actually write this, or did you just make AI write this for you? Like, the band exemplified their era with visual and sonic cultural appropriations, ranging from Mohawk hairstyling to Burundi-style drumming. Lyrics that swung from suggestive to explicit, in a gleefully bestial spirit embodied by teenager singer Annabella Lewin. Which, shout out to Annabella, because I think her band's name is Annabella's Bow Wow Wow Wow. But it's just like, who the fuck? I can't listen. If you're gonna write something and you want more people to understand what you're writing, you're not gonna write like that. Like, and I can go on and on and on and on and on about this, but I feel so irked by the way that sometimes writers write. And as a writer myself, I'm like, I hate that shit. Like, get that away from me. And I feel like a lot of people hate. I'm currently reading a Clarice Lispector book. Let me see if I can find it. Wait, one quick Google search will remind me, because my mind is so bad. But I'm reading blah, blah, blah, blah, blah, blah, blah, blah, books. Why does my computer do this? Okay, books by Clarice Lispector. I got Agua Viva from the library. Shout out to the Richmond District Public Library on Clement. Between Clement and Geary, sorry. But I'm reading An Apprenticeship or The Book of Pleasures by Clarice Lispector. And then before that, I had read another one of her books. That's like a children's book. titled, oh God, oh God, The Woman Who Killed the Fish. And it got a 3.61 average rating on Goodreads. And people are so mad. They're like, she writes so pretentiously for a children's book. Bitch, maybe it's a fucking children's book for a reason. It does not have to really mean much. I liked it. Crazy to say. I would rate it maybe a 4. It wasn't that bad. It was a short read. But I'm reading the one that I just mentioned before, The Apprenticeship or The Book of the Pleasures, or The Book of Pleasures. And that one's rated a 4.25. I don't know how I feel about it yet because I feel like I'm still getting into it. But basically, the synopsis is that there's this woman who's struggling to get out of the solitude that she put herself in, and also the sadness that she feels in regards to love and her sexual life. And basically, she meets this guy, and she's, through him, is exploring these things. But already, I'm like, it has to be a fucking man. Like, you know what I mean? It couldn't be just a little gay. Like, and that's what irks me, of that, like, a man will help her find who she is. Because it's, like, this is not fucking Sex and the City. Like, please. If we needed a man, I should just go watch Sex and the City. But anyways, I'm getting carried away. But it's supposed to be a love story, and I'm not fucking with the... I fuck with the writing in this book because it's very unhinged. There's no complete thought. It's all written as it comes. And it's obviously translated, so shout out to the translators, Stefan Tobler, who I feel like did a good job. But we will see. This review is pending because I'm in the middle of reading this book and also doing my crossword puzzles. So I've been busy and also just working. But anyways, all that to say that we're going to listen to Bow Wow next. Bow Wow Wow. And if you stuck around this long, thank you. I will see you guys in a bit. Enjoy Bow Wow Wow and a lot of other stuff that we're also going to listen to. So thank you and goodbye. Wait, let me see if... Okay, yeah, I was right. Okay. Bye. Bye.

0: Hello? Check, check, check, check, check, check, check. Check, check.
1: What's up?
0: Can you guys hear me? It's Beauty. I wanna let this song, October by Laura Watling, play. And I also wanna talk over it so that it doesn't get cut out and it has its time to play out. But if you listen to the show, thank you for listening. I had a lot of fun. It was very relaxing. And I hope that you leave this episode with a couple of favorites. I know that the Ladybug Transistor is on tour for December, and I'm going to try to go to one of their concerts. So we'll see what happens. We also listen to Club 8, The Teeth, Brittle Stars, which I love, and Rocket Ship. So I hope that you like this episode. Thanks for listening, and I won't be here next week because I'm going to be out of town, but I will miss you guys and doing this show, but I'll be back the week after that, I promise. All right.
1: I got 30 seconds to talk.
0: Well, it's JD.
1: Hello.
0: They came in a bit late to my set, but they're here, and I have nothing else to say. I feel good. I feel happy. It's pretty outside, and... Happy September.
1: Happy September. This is a very summer-esque set, I will say that.
0: It feels very fall to me, I don't know.
1: Fall?
0: Yeah.
1: Maybe like late summer fall? I don't know.
0: Maybe. It feels fall to me. Anyways, bye.